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1: Chaka chaka chaka chaka chaka Khan. 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
1: It's Monday, the 8th of June, and I'm David Bishop with your 6 a.m. news. Speaking during the 7th Nkurunkuru Expo Gala dinner on Saturday, Prime Minister Elijah Ngarare emphasized the need for unity and collaboration across sectors such as tourism, technology, mining, and agriculture to drive economic growth and development. Having pledged 10,000 Namibia dollars from his own pocket, he also appealed to the business community and friends of Nkurunkuru to continue supporting the expo and other development initiatives, stressing that every contribution translates into economic opportunities and improved livelihoods for local communities. Police say vehicles, mostly Toyota Corolla sedans and older Toyota models, are being stolen in Namibia and driven into Angola, where they are stripped or spray-painted, have their steering wheels changed from right to left, have engine numbers changed and registered in the names of Angolan owners as legitimate vehicles. Speaking to News 24, Andreas Ngiolwa, head of community policing in Ohangwena, said that the syndicates are complex because police officers and others from transport and licensing departments in both countries are involved. This as statistics show that 258 vehicles were stolen countrywide and smuggled into Angola since 2024. Of these, 178 were recovered, while 86 evaporated into thin air. South African power utility Eskom says it is sustaining improvements in power system performance as winter demand intensifies, with generation availability improving year on year and over 700,000 households now removed from load reduction. Eskom spokesperson Daphne Mokwena says these gains are driven by stronger plant performance, improved reliability and targeted network interventions to address localized constraints, enabling more communities to benefit from continuous electricity supply.
2: System performance remains on an upward trajectory, with the financial year-to-date energy availability factor improving to 63.05%, up from 57.67% over the same period last year, an increase of 5.38%.
1: A Russian Shahed drone has substantially damaged a building used to store spent nuclear fuel close to the disused Chernobyl nuclear power plant in what Ukraine's president described as a deliberate and extremely vile attack. While the structure, the reception building of the spent fuel storage facility, was empty of containers at the time, analysts say the targeting of the sensitive site appeared to be direct messaging from Moscow amid an intensifying battle of long-range aerial strikes in which high-profile locations on both sides have been hit. The International Atomic Energy Agency said its experts were preparing to visit the site and that although the strike had caused significant damage, radiation levels at the site remained within established levels.

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2: 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The dollar trading at 16 Namibian dollars and 57 cents. The pound at 21 Namibian dollars and 11 cents. As for your commodities, well, gold is trading at $4,331 per fine ounce, and Brent crude oil trading at $93 per barrel. 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
2: Feeling a little jiggy when you step outside in the capital. Not so cool, but it's featuring 13 degrees Celsius, and that's 13 degrees Celsius seen also in Swakopmund and Walfish Bay as well. If you find yourself in Rundu, that's 17 degrees Celsius, 11 degrees Celsius for both Oshakati and Onkwentiva. And if you find yourself in Arua, that's 10 degrees Celsius.
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2: Awe, massacres. Good morning to you and yours. Oh, my. Oh, man. It feels so cool and amazing to be here. Beautiful Monday. It is nothing but vibes. And of course, welcome to the AM Rush. Big Mooks on the door easy, making sure that we are holding you down. The name of the game is, it is the most informative hour on radio. So for this morning, we'll be hitting you with the update, the traffic update, the sports update, and the business update. So make sure you do not go anywhere else, as we'll be having nothing but vibes.
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0: Jackson in the Beninging, coming through with that one on your favorite radio. Now, the Jackson documentary is out, and it's a lot of mixed feelings everywhere. And I'll tell you this, go watch it if you're not like a fan. If Michael Jackson is not a hero to you, go watch it.
1: Yeah.
0: If Michael Jackson is like a superhero to you, like super.
1: Don't do it.
0: Don't you do it. When we do come back, we're ready to give you that update. Courtesy of Paratus. Michael Bolton is in the building with Time, Love, and Tenderism.

0: 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Connectivity that adapts to how you think, work, and win. Power your next big thing with Paratus.
1: Always prepared.
2: Always prepared we are.
3: Yeah, man.
2: However, the people on the highway are not prepared for the speed humps that have been put there by the bus. You come into Windhoek Mooks, you just get the breeze. There was no welcome sign here in Windhoek. You just get the breeze of the capital city.
3: Yeah.
2: And then there are like, I think, four or five, like, strips of speed humps that they put on. No.
3: No, not those ones.
2: Actual speed humps, bro.
3: Yo.
2: Like the real speed hump situation. Like, you can't even say, I missed that one. Or,
3: yo.
2: Your car will feel it, my dear. And yesterday, the first victims were claimed. When we say victims, we are referring to actual cars who bumped each other from the newly installed speed humps as along the B1 Western Bypass. And this is for pedestrians. Did you hear that, Mooks? They installed
3: those humps
2: on the highway for pedestrians.
3: This is why JP was very angry.
2: I know, absolutely.
3: On to some lighter stuff. Rosanna Hall has been crowned Miss Zimbabwe.
2: Mm.
3: But they say Miss Universe Zimbabwe.
2: Yes, please. Because she's going to represent Zimbabwe at the Miss Universe.
3: Yes. She is there 2026 and will represent the country at the next Miss Universe. Her victory marks the beginning of a new journey for Zimbabwe.
2: Mm.
3: So shout out to them. They are like, what, a month or two ahead of us already. Yeah. So we haven't crowned our Miss Universe Namibia yet. Congratulations. All the best.
2: All the best.
3: To all the contestants.
2: Yeah.
3: Another one, before we do sign out, Zambia has made education free.
2: Sorry?
3: Zambia has made education free.
2: How? Because also us.
3: It's not the same.
2: Okay.
3: It's not the same.
0: 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Power your next chat, stream, call with Paratus.
3: On Friday, the 13th June, we're taking you back with something real at the Stratos Avani. It's a night of 90s and 2000s R&B and hip-hop. And, of course, Kwaito with the APL, Ludima Dreamer, Fine Tuner, and DJ Musketeer. If you miss the music that made you move,

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0: If you missed the update this morning, well, a quick one. Zimbabwe has crowned their Miss Universe Zimbabwe. This is the contestant that will be going to the Miss Universe. And then Zambia is planning on making education free for all. However, some of the headlines read, how will they make it and who will pay for it? Well, I guess it's one of those things that every African country is trying to figure out, and they try and make education free one way or the other, whether it's entirely free or it's partially free. But this guy's are, you can tell, man, they're trying their best to make sure that Africans are getting education. You're not being left out because we cannot afford the education. Nonetheless, we do have the headlines right here on Actual FM.
1: Coming up in the 7 o'clock news, 2 deceased, 4 injured in Rehoboth crash. Female Southern African presidents hailed as drivers of change. Tunisians protest against undocumented sub-Saharan African migrants. And strong earthquake strikes southern Philippines with tsunami warnings issued.
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0: One Africa is still your home for all things sports. 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Again, Lewis Hamilton, for the second time in the road, has made it on the podium. Congratulations to him and his team. Christian Eriksen concerning after collapsing in football for Denmark versus Ukraine.
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know this is something I gotta do, but that don't mean I want to. What I'm trying to say is that I love you. I feel like this is coming to an end, and it's better for me to

0: The Beninging coming through with a Let It Burn, a Let It Burn. Quickly, let's quickly give you the business update. The government is preparing a comprehensive review of public service job categories and grading structure as part of a broader reform aimed at modernizing the civil servants and improving staff retention and digitalizing recruitment processes. Now, reforms were discussed during the stakeholders' engagement between the Public Service Commission, that is the PSC, and the Ministry of Information and Technology. And lastly, before we do switch over, the city of Windhoek repaired more than 85,000 potholes, rehabilitated nearly 69,000 square meters of damaged road surfaces over the last 16 months, as the municipality continues to battle a growing maintenance backlog and funding shortfalls. Now, 68,000 square miles and 85,000 potholes. I think the city is putting their best foot forward.
1: What happens when fitness meets the wild? On the 20th of June, Nkosi invites you to take on the very first Wild Fit Challenge ever. Born from the determination, discipline, and the training culture of the Nkosi team, this unique event now opens a limited number of places to the public. 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Limited entries are available, so register that via the link on the social media pages of Nkosi. This is the Nkosi Wild Fit Challenge. 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
1: It's Monday, the 8th of June, and I'm David Bishop with your 7 a.m. news. Two people died and four others sustained serious injuries in a vehicle accident on the B1 highway about 3 kilometers south of Rehoboth on Sunday morning. Police said the crash occurred at around 6 a.m. when the driver of a silver Volkswagen Golf 4 reportedly lost control of the vehicle while negotiating a sharp curve, causing the vehicle to overturn and land on its roof. The deceased have been identified as 33-year-old Brandley de Machubesa and 17-year-old Cristiano Hemiro Carlito de Groot. Both were declared dead at the scene, while four other passengers, aged between 15 and 18, sustained serious injuries and were admitted to St. Mary's Hospital, where they are receiving medical treatment. Police said all the injured passengers are in stable condition. Pan-Africanist Kungo Mabogo says the emergence of female presidents in Namibia and Tanzania is reshaping governance and delivering tangible results in the two countries and the Southern African region. Mabogo, who is currently serving as advisor to Tunisia's foreign affairs minister, says presidents Netumbo Nandi-Ndaitwa and Saima Suluhu Hassan have demonstrated that women's leadership can accelerate development while placing greater emphasis on social and youth-focused programs. She also warns that the goals of SACU and SADC are being undermined by a growing tendency among countries to prioritize national interests over regional cooperation, saying Africa's development depends on countries embracing a collective identity and working together rather than retreating behind national borders. South African Trade Union Federation COSATU has welcomed Fitch's decision to upgrade South Africa's long-term foreign and local currency credit ratings to BB from BB- and maintain the stable outlook. This is the second upgrade by a ratings agency for South Africa in the past month, which COSATU spokesperson Matthew Parks says is a sign of growing international confidence that South Africa's efforts to renew itself, fix the state, grow the economy, and create jobs are gathering momentum.
2: This will also mean that debt that South Africa owes will become cheaper, that lending becomes less expensive, that interest charged to the country will become more affordable. This will begin to ease pressure upon the state. And whilst we recognize and appreciate this effort, there's still long to go, not only to reach an investment grade rating, which will help to attract further investment to South Africa, because often investment pension funds are linked to the international investment rating criteria.
1: Protesters gathered on Saturday at midday outside the headquarters of the United Nations High Commissioner for Refugees in the Lac district of Tunis, demanding the deportation of undocumented sub-Saharan African migrants and calling on the organization to leave Tunisia. Migration is a sensitive issue in Tunisia, a key transit point for tens of thousands of people seeking to reach Europe each year. In February 2023, President Kais Saied said that hordes of illegal migrants, many from sub-Saharan Africa, posed a demographic threat to the Arab-majority country. His speech triggered a series of racially motivated attacks as thousands of sub-Saharan African migrants in Tunisia were pushed out of their homes and jobs. A magnitude 7.8 earthquake shook part of the southern Philippines early on Monday, sparking tsunami warnings on some regional coasts, collapsing some houses and killing at least one person. According to the Philippine Institute of Volcanology and Seismology, the epicenter was 13 kilometers southwest of General Santos.

0: Tos City on the island of Mindanao and had a depth of 10 kilometers, while the U.S. Geological Survey put the magnitude at 7.8 and the depth at 55.2 kilometers. The Pacific Tsunami Warning Center said tsunami waves up to 3 meters were possible on some coasts of the Philippines, with waves up to 1 meter possible on some coasts of Indonesia and Malaysia. Find all these stories and so much more on our website, futuremedianews.com.na. 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
2: It is 7:04, the dollar trading at 16 Namibian dollars and 55 cents. The pound at 22 Namibian dollars and 8 cents. For your commodities, well, gold is trading at $4,312 per fine ounce, and Brent crude oil trading at $93 per barrel. 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
3: Let's get into the current temperatures that's across the country. Windhoek at 11 degrees Celsius, 12 in Tsokombunda, Wafish Bay, Oshikati, and Dangwangodiba at 10. And the coldest as it stands is in Grootfontein at 4 degrees Celsius.
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2: Let's have a good time, man.
3: Yes, we do. Welcome to the first edition of AM Rush on this beautiful week. It is the second week of June. Love how the 1st of June was on a Monday. Now I can actually keep track.
2: Oh, of the entire month, ne? Yeah. It makes sense. The payslips will also payslip, right? You know exactly when to expect it. You can count down the days properly. How was the weekend? You were over at the coffee thing.
3: Yeah, I was over at the coffee extravaganza. It was...
2: my favorite bank good. Stepped in and they cooked.
3: It was good. I think.
2: Yeah.
3: This will come back much bigger and better next year because the attendance was insane. We also had really, really nice demonstrations by different chefs.
2: Nice.
3: Who used coffee in some of their recipes. And I'm telling you now, people can cook out there.
2: Don't say this.
3: Mm-hmm. No one made.
2: Why was it so full, yo?
3: Because Namibia is a coffee nation. You will not convince me otherwise.
2: Speaking about coffee nation, do you know that coffee is actually at a decline? Coffee is at its highest decline it has ever been.
3: Yeah.
2: Because it only grows in certain parts of the world. And that certain parts of the world has already shrunk by 60%. All those fields, coffee fields, have shrunk by 60%. Mm. So we might have a problem in 10 years from now, if we do not replant the coffee or save that last Jacob you have.
3: Put it in a fatun cast and don't touch it. Don't let the kids touch it.
2: Now, remember, somewhere last week, we came together as the 99FM family and we made a song together. So I'm about to play you the song. So you don't, if you were not there, you don't know, you don't have any context to it. You'd be like, oh, what kind of song is this? Well, this is the song that 99FM listeners came up with. Adora wrote the first two lines. I wrote the second line. And then all the 99FM family sent their lines through. And we all came up with this amazing song. And we've made it a rule that we'll start the 7 o'clock hour with this song. Here is Winter by 99FM family.

0: And that is the record that was cooked by the 99FM family. It is called Winter. I know Kavana came through.
1: Yeah.
0: Kay Bannon came through and she put down a few lines. I know Nelson came through. He was the one who wrote that hook. Who else do you remember the top of your head that did come through? I think Hanson or either Norman, one of the two came through. They also laid down some of their lyrics. And that is the song that we came up with. Don't worry, if you missed your opportunity to be on the song, we will have a remix.
1: Mm.
0: Or we'll have another version. And then you can get the opportunity to put down some lyrics to that one as well. Sally comes through this morning, Adora, and she says, good morning, my favorite duo. And that song is just a beautiful one. When we do come back, we're speaking all things money this morning. How good are you, or how bad are you with your money? Please be very honest this morning. This morning is all about the moolah.

0: This is Superintendent Marcelin Murapo from Windhoek City Police. And our traffic update for today looks as follows. We do not have any malfunctional traffic lights, both Katutura side as well as the southern and the CBD, in exception of the traffic lights that's on Peter Nanyemba Road, starting from the B1 up until Hereford Street. This is due to roadwork that's ongoing on that road. We should proceed with caution and also use all those traffic lights as four-way stop on first come, first go. Roadworks in and around the city, we have Aviation intersecting Hours Road. We have Sam Nujoma Drive on the ramp to the B1 city. To the B1 road, we also have Winnie Madikizela Mandela intersecting Moses Garweb. Roadworks are ongoing there. Let's proceed with caution and also be mindful and share the roadway with other road users. Road closure, we still have Casino Street and Machichi and Kingsley. Let's make use of alternative roads. No accident at this hour. There's also no notable obstruction. But at this hour, as I speak to you right now, our roads are open. But if you leave a little bit late, you should know that congested is expected on mainly the main roads. But we also noticed that there are those drivers, mainly taxis, that will go and pass those that are already on the queue waiting for their turn in terms of traffic lights to proceed. So I will advise that those should also stand in the queue, because mostly they will use the lane for the oncoming traffic for them to go and get in front and then encroach at the traffic intersection. But should you monitor this type of behavior, please inform us or take the registration number, inform us so that we deal with those drivers accordingly. No accident, no notable obstruction, but for any call for service, contact us on 061-302-302. You may also send us an SMS on 4444. And we will attend to you. That will be all. And this is Superintendent Marcelin Murapo. And thank you so much. Here we go now. Here we go now. All the nostalgia and more on 99 FM. Old school. Old school. Namibia's feel-good station.
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All right, I want to dance with somebody this this morning. Is are we fighting with somebody because Aibo child, Adora, we have a conversation today. So today we're having money talks, and we've got a situation that has people divided, yeah, especially on socials. Now, a lady is saying that she's frustrated because her partner is completely dependent on his parents for everything. His rent, his car, his lifestyle, everything is funded by family money. Now, she told him, you need to start making your own money and build something for yourself. His response, why? My family's money is my money.

0: wealthies, wealthing. But if anything crashes down, wouldn't you also like want your own money?
1: Yeah. I don't know, bro.
0: Okay, let us look at both sides. So one side says that's the whole point of building generational wealth. Parents work hard so their children can live a better life. If your family has money, why are you struggling unnecessarily? Okay, that's one side of the coin. The other side of the coin, living off your family's wealth can create dependency.
1: Mm.
0: What happens if that money disappears?
1: Mm.
0: What skills, experience, or achievement do you have that is truly your own?
1: Yeah.
0: And what about the relationships? If you're dating someone who has never earned their own money but enjoys a luxury funded by the family, wouldn't that bother you?
1: Mm.
0: So I guess her question is, bro, wanneer maak je jou eie geld? And on his side is like, bro, why should I? My grandtopi worked enough. All I have to do is just call the Zali and say, hey, man, can you make sure the rent is paid this month? If I'm running a little dry in the month, all I can just say is, hey, Mamza, can you guys quickly wire something there? And, you know, it's generational wealth. We want to hear your two cents, man. Is this guy out of pocket or is this lady out of pocket? 083-000-1099. That's the number in the studio. So we quickly get into the headlines.
2: Coming up in the 8 a.m. news, 258 vehicles stolen and smuggled into Angola since 2024. Ramaphosa addresses the nation on illegal migration and xenophobia. Xi Jinping arrives in North Korea for a visit, and OPEC has agreed to increase its oil output.
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3: 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We love the classics.
0: We definitely do love the classics. And this morning we're looking at a situation where the gentleman is saying, look, man, I enjoy my family's money and they worked hard so I don't have to work hard. Meanwhile, his partner is saying, she's saying, bro, you need to at least start building something for yourself. We do have a caller on the line that wants to share their two cents. Caller, good morning. What are your thoughts?
5: Morning.
1: Morning.
5: My opinion is that he must think going forward as well, because he's also going to be a grandparent. So rather take the family money, build up his own business, and generate money from that business, and keep it for the future as well.
1: Mm-hmm. But the question here is it wrong for this woman to expect that he must go work for his own money when there's generational wealth?
5: Yeah, it's a 50-50 scenario.
1: Uh-huh.
5: But like I mentioned, he's... take the money or use the money for beneficial for his own entrepreneurship for going forward as well. And in that sense, also, he gives back to the family what he took and also make his own money in the same time.
1: All right. Thank you so much for your cents. 083-000-1099. Give us a call and let us know what you think.
0: Now, this I hear our callers' two cents on this one.
1: Mm.
0: But the man nani span. The guy doesn't want to work. He says, why must I work when my grandfather has toiled, toy, and plowed the ground so that we can have this generational wealth today? And why? Why must I do it when I could just enjoy his labor? And his partner is like, nah, man, oh, I can't be with a man that does not get up and go and work for his own bread. Caller, good morning. Who are we speaking to?
6: Hi, good morning, guys.
0: Yay.
1: Good morning.
6: Mm. No, I don't agree with the lady.
0: Mm-hmm.
6: Because what he's getting and spending on the car, and that's his portion of whatever the wealth is.
1: Right.
6: Generational wealth is that is generated.
1: Mm.
6: So, because she has to go and get her own, does not mean it necessarily has
1: exactly.
6: to.
1: Exactly.
6: Rather, the conversation should be, babe, how do we take what you are getting and what I'm getting to make something better, maybe for the two of us? Because the generational wealth might be set up in such a way that he doesn't necessarily have to work for the rest of his life. We don't know. You understand? Now you want me to go and work just because you want to see me working.
1: Exactly.
6: But, but the provision has been made. So I can't sit and stress it just because it's not the same thing from your end.
1: Thank you so much for your two cents. 083-000-1099. That is my sentiment too.
0: Wait.
1: You can't be mad at the fact that... I don't have to work.
0: Yeah, but isn't it good habits for men to work?
1: Books.
0: When you have kids,
1: you
0: what example?
1: Have

0: to work. Let that sink in. You don't have to work. Like for some of us, we might survive to work. So those ones, please get up and go work.
1: Caller, good morning. Who are we speaking to?
2: Good morning, Adoeezy and Mooks.
0: Mm.
2: Angelo
0: speaking. Who's speaking?
2: Angelo.
0: Angela, what are your two cents? Please switch off your radio, bro.
2: Nah, man, my radio is off. Okay, cool.
0: Okay.
2: Uh-huh. You good?
1: Yeah, we good.
2: So my two cents is this. Number one, the generational wealth is exactly that. It's generational wealth, mm-hmm. right? So that wealth can also be depleted in one generation.
1: It's true.
2: You get what I'm saying? So it's been built up over time by his father and by his grandfather.
1: Mm-hmm.
2: He shouldn't be the one to mess that up.
1: Mm.
2: So now the question is, what type of generational wealth is it? Is it some sort of investment that the money works for itself? Or does it require you to actually go to work and make sure this generational wealth reaches your children?
0: Bro, the guy says his opa worked already enough, right? So I'm assuming it's probably invested money.
2: So he's going to come through and then finish the money.
1: He finished the money.
2: Now his kids and then the kids and then his grandkids. What about them?
0: What if it's like an estate setup? What if it's like a trust fund?
2: That's the thing.
1: Money can finish.
2: That's exactly my money can finish.
0: No, but bro, the point is not what the guy is doing with his money. The issue is the woman says
1: he must
0: you
1: go work.
0: Need to go work. That is the conversation. We're not talking about how he spends his money.
1: Okay, fair enough. Fair point. That's a fair point.
0: Understand, Jay?
2: Yeah, no.
1: Okay, no.
2: I'm with you. Yeah. But I think it's a man who thing, man. I think you need to create your own.
1: Go create.
2: I think just go and do your own thing, man. Because now you're going to be raising a generation of lazy people.
1: Mm.
2: Nah, man, I think just go
1: Facts.
2: Get your own, build on whatever is there, and also install those values in your generation to come. You know, your kids to know that I am a Bruce.
1: My brother,
0: thank you so much. I want to just poke at this bear, bro.
1: It's over. Don't poke at the bear.
0: Because what if the guy doesn't want kids?
1: Woo! Okay, we're getting ready for dead jokes. So don't go anywhere. We get ready for dead jokes.
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1: It is one laugh at a time as we're celebrating dad jokes, because we do want to make sure we're celebrating our topies. 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
0: Mm-hmm.
1: Zeno sent us a dad joke, so we quickly have to spin back to Zeno's dad joke, and this is what he said.
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1: 083-0010-99. 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
5: Hi, I'm Tonata with your Biz News. Commercial banks in Namibia collectively earned about 15.9 billion Namibia dollars last year, a 10% increase from the 14.5 billion recorded in 2024. Those numbers are coming from the Bank of Namibia's annual report. The report also shows that banks generated 5 billion Namibia dollars from free income, that's banking charges, for about 31.3% of total earnings, largely driven by transaction fees and service charges. South African sport journalist Carol Chabalala has stepped into a new role as CEO of iMe Africa, moving from sport broadcasting into the tech industry. Known as the First Lady of Sport, she will now lead the company's expansion across the continent with plans to scale interactive digital media across African markets. Goldman Sachs expects revenue from SpaceX's AI division to jump sharply to $322 billion by 2030, up from $3.2 billion in 2025. That's according to forecasts seen by the Financial Times. The bank also projects that SpaceX's total revenue will go up to $474 billion by 2030 from $18.7 billion last year. And Nigeria's

0: Dangote Petroleum Refinery has increased crude processing to 700,000 barrels per day during a performance test, surpassing its 650,000 barrels per day capacity. The company announced on Thursday. Vice President Davekumar Edwin said the ramp up is part of plans to expand output to 1.4 million barrels per day within 30 months, which would make it one of the world's largest refineries. Taking a look at your latest financial indicators, the Namibia dollar is trading at 16.31 to the US dollar, 21.90 to the euro, and 18.94 to the British pound. Gold is trading at $4,478, 59 a fine ounce, while Brent crude oil costs $97.81 a barrel. I'm Tonata Kadila. Stay tuned for more updates.
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7: It is all about the best music and all about the vibes. This morning, we're speaking money. A lady told her partner that she at least wants him to go out and work. And he says, why should I work when my family has got generational wealth? The sides of this conversation is one side is saying the whole point of building generational wealth and the whole point why our parents do that is so that we have a better life and we don't have to work. The lady's side is living off your family's wealth can create dependency. What happens if that money disappears? You don't have skills, experiences, achievement. Now, we did have Mundu come through and he says, hey, man, this for me. I agree with the previous caller. She is correct. He should choose how he works. I can make money by investing the money and I don't need to wake up in the morning. All right. And then we do have a voice note from Shah. And this is what Shah has to say.
8: Good morning, Muxanadora. This is Shah speaking. Happy Monday. Happy New Week.

0: Just quickly, my two cents on the story. You see, that those are the things that we don't want to share everything on the pillow when it comes back in that manner. At the end of the day, it's not as if he's lacking, you know. He's still able to provide. It's just that he's fortunate in this regard, that he's got the generational wealth. But also, and it doesn't make him less of a man, you know. It's an advantage that he got. So for him to be able to have that, it shouldn't even bother her, as long as he can do what he needs to do at home or with you and. But like the gentleman before me just said, if you can advise and say, babe, let's do something, or let's create like a comfortable little kasai jobiki that you can do, that, you know, just has got small money coming in, that you can just look like, pretend like you are working toch povi. Yeah, that's the story.
1: Aish, what? The guy comes from a wealthy family, bro.
2: What does this mean for his kids, bro?
1: Mooks.
2: Mm-hmm.
1: To make money doesn't mean you need to physically go somewhere to go work.
2: Mm-hmm.
1: You could have investments, just like Mundu said. You could have put it into stocks. But no one has to know that business.
2: Mm-hmm.
1: We need to stop this thing of working hard and hard labor, and jy moet sweet om jou eie sak te maak om gevalideerd te word dat jy 'n man. Moving with times, y'all.
2: Not necessarily that you need to sweat. We do have a caller on the line. Caller, good morning. What's your two cents?
3: Good morning, everyone.
2: Everyone is good morning.
3: Hi, Muksena Dora.
1: Hi.
3: This is Joanna speaking.
1: Hi, Joanna. What are your two cents?
3: No, look. Nigga might just do whatever he wants to do.
1: Radio-friendly words, please.
3: Okay, money. Okay, he might just do whatever he wants to do, for as long as he's not only taking from the cup, he must keep putting back. Like, he can do whatever he wants to do with his money.
2: Yeah.
3: And whenever he feels like, for as long as he's not just eating from the cup, at least must be able to put back.
2: So you're agreeing with the lady that he must go and work?
3: In whichever way, I don't know, not necessarily to say he must wake up early morning to go to work.
2: Yeah.
3: But I just think of, come up with something that that can bring back the money. Because that money might finish, honestly speaking.
2: Yeah, it might
3: especially
2: finish.
3: If you are not well upstairs, like if your brain is not good at thinking.
2: If you are not sharp.
3: Outside the box, yeah. So you end up being poor again. So at least he might just keep the generational wealth intact by reprinting what he's taking out of it.
1: Okay. Thank you so much, Joanna. Yeah.
2: Joanna says he must just go and work, bro.
1: Yeah,
2: go and work, because if you want to eat the money, I think I like that principle. If you want to eat the money and if you want to drink from the cup, are you putting back into the cup?
1: Guys, that is not the conversation. That is not the conversation.
2: It's true. It's true.
1: You guys are missing the point here.
2: I think we're expanding around the talk. You get me?
1: Yeah, but what if he is doing all those things?
2: She does. She wants him to work. He doesn't want to work because there is generational wealth. That's basically where we are. And
1: my dear, it's not your money. If you don't have generational wealth, don't be mad at other people having comfortable lives. Leave the man and go find you a hardworking man who's lying under cars all day, who's reading newspapers all day. Whatever it is, go find you another man. What the heck? Oh my gosh.
2: Okay, slow down.
1: I'm done, bro. I'm done.
2: Man, Adora is chowing us this morning. Look, I hear you, blood. I think what everyone else is saying is that this lady clearly loves the fact that this man has money. And what woman will not love the fact that their man has got money?
1: Okay, then the way she approaches it then is wrong.
2: What she doesn't love is that the dependency that this money is bringing.
1: Okay, then you don't say it. Go stand up and go work. You don't communicate it like that, like you are angry that the man has money from his grandparents and he doesn't need to work. Do you get me?
2: We do have another two cents from another caller. Here's our listener's two cents.
4: Hi, Mooks and Adora. This is Mr. Man here. One of the dead jokes.
2: Okay, that's the dead joke. We'll tap into Mr. Man. We do have Kavena in the building that says, Los demand aid. You found the man like that. So lost the man. He will need work. He doesn't have to work.
1: Miss Kat, can't fight for your man.

0: elke ochtend 6 uur zal opstaan. 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Hij maakt 4:30 klaar zodat hij voor jou optreden kan op.
1: No,
0: we'll find your man like that, my dear.
1: It's not the action of the working.
0: Yeah.
1: It is the principle it builds of the working.
0: But you see, man doesn't want to work.
1: That's what she's afraid of.
0: My dear, move
1: she's
0: on.
1: She's afraid that my husband or this partner that I'm having might be dependent. I remember a quote from one of the Saudi princes. He said, my great-great-grandfather rode a donkey. My grandfather rode a truck. My father rode a Lamborghini. And now me, I'm riding a Benz. I'm riding a jet. My son will ride a donkey.
0: What if this guy doesn't want to have kids?
1: This particular one we're speaking about.
0: Yeah, the guy who's now not going to work. What if he doesn't want kids?
1: Caller, good morning. Who are we speaking to?
2: Mook, what is your problem? You are like bitter, like Arsenal won the Champions League. Even if I have kids, it doesn't mean that I'll raise them up lazy. Uh-huh. No, you must realize that the wealthiest are always the stingiest. They don't spend just because of spending. But the guy is having his money. He's going to use it to make sure his life is okay.
0: Mm.
2: But even if he raises his kids lazy just because he has money, no.
1: But if you don't practice...
2: So relax. But practice what? I know how to work. I just don't want to. I don't need to.
0: Princess Mundo. I don't have to look like I'm working for my money. Maybe the money is working for me.
2: If you really want to see me work, I'll open a coffee shop and I'll go there 10 every day for 1 hour and go back home and sleep and invest my things.
1: Mundo, bye. Bye, Mundo.
0: Bye, yeah, I know, Mundo. Bro.
1: Okay, let's wrap this up. What are your final thoughts? Do you think this woman is really far, far, far in the red for wanting her husband to learn working habits and not just be dependent on his family? Or is this guy okay?
0: Are they married or are they?
1: They are boyfriend and girlfriend type of anything. I'm
0: about to go right there where you don't want me to go.
1: Don't go there.
0: Leave the guy, brah.
1: Okay.
0: Leave the guy with his money. His behaviors is his money, my dear. Yeah, that's my 2 cents, bro.
1: Thank you so much for everyone that came through and gave us their 2 cents. I think we're closing it off with lift the guy, bro. Lift the guy.
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0: Oh man, it is a very tricky one and a very tough one. We have Leanne in at the beginning to just quickly wrap up with her two cents on the conversation. This is what she has to say.
11: I don't agree with this topic because, you know, if a woman is saying, stand up and hand work, it means the man is not working. When she goes in the morning, the man is there at home, lying around, or if he goes and drops me or whatever, that's all he does. Then Namadag, same story. You just can find the guy sitting around. What? Where is he learning any skills? Where is he? And here I am going to work, doing what? As much as it sounds like maybe I'm jealous or I'm what, that the guy is chowing his money on his own. Where's the building skill?
12: What if he can pay someone to do those things?
11: I'm able to. And how are you modeling that to your kids? People must learn to do those things also just to show your kids, as a man, but I can stand my own. Yeah.

0: Yeah.
1: Family welfare
0: state.
1: But I can also stand my own. As a Kiri family wealth hit me, I'll still be fine. Good to go.
2: Now I have a question.
0: Leanne is here saying Imutvase is a man. Okay, Doris got a question.
2: So is it then fair to say that it's expected for us to physically go work to be defined as a man? I'm just this is now off.
0: That's like deep.
2: It's going further now, ne? And I'm saying this because I know that just like the relationship with money can be passed on, just like you know, certain things can be passed on. What is our, do we define manhood by you physically going out to work?
0: I like
2: Do you understand?
0: I like that.
2: I'm just asking. And I'm not trying to be funny or what, but
0: it's a
2: it
0: fair
2: really
0: question.
2: Has me wondering. Our definition of manhood, or whatever,
0: is a working man.
2: Is a working man.
0: We don't see anything else other than that.
2: Some of you all are independent women. You don't even want the man to cup a speaker in the wall. You're like, ha, I'll do it myself, my dear.
0: Cup a speaker in the wall. Yeah. Caller, good morning.
3: Morning, guys. How are you?
0: We're out here.
3: Cool. I had a very warm shower with my Nivea, so I'm fresh.
2: No, I said, you didn't cream can
0: have on display. We are happy.
2: You didn't cream have forgotten me.
3: Nee, die cream will go, but the shower gel is not.
0: Onze biomandate, geel jou toezicht.
3: You know, I thought I was late, but I made it just in time.
2: Yeah.
3: You know, I don't agree with how everyone is going on about the guys, you know, the guy himself. Because, I mean, if you had generational wealth, let's just start with you, Mux. Are you not working to make your kids' life easier, you know, to the future, into the future, not now.
0: Yeah.
3: Because I don't, what we want to do ultimately as men is we want to change our generation, you know. We want to work to improve our generation. My topic was poor. Now I must also be poor and my kid must also be poor or what? Because, I mean, if my father worked hard and I had all this money because of him, it's up to me to take it and make something out of it. You know, it just depends on what the guy is doing with the money. For the lady to say, get up and go work, you know, is the guy really not doing anything? I mean, if he's bringing in, his wealth is there, it's paying the bills, you know. For all we know, maybe he's even paying more, you know. He's even plowing in more, for all we know. For her to say the guy must get up and work, I don't think that's fair. Because if I have money and if I already have what I need, why would I have to go work?
2: Right.
0: Thank you.
3: Ultimately, us as men, even me, I'm working to become free in the next how many years? You know, you set a cap for me. I won't mention mine, but I mean, you set a cap for yourself. I want to be free.
0: Oh,
3: I want my kids to be free.
0: I see. Thank you, Hansen. Bye. So Hansen is saying every man is working to stop working. JP is here saying, make blood quack.
2: He has a point here. And the reason why he says this is because when the tables turn and the woman decides not to go to work, it is okay and it's acceptable.
0: Oh, I see.
2: Right.
0: Come on now.
2: If the man come tells her,
0: come on now. Come on now.
2: I know shame. I'm right there with JP because I feel like we need to understand that society, times, Bible times, now times.
0: But okay.
2: Besides that.
0: Wait.
2: The definition of man and what a man is so wrong and is unfair as opposed to what a woman should be and is and what.
0: Wait, I don't think it's double standard, in my humble opinion. I think we have a nature that is different. A woman has got a nature that is different and a man has got a nature that is different. For a woman working like that, it's not in her nature, however she can. That's why every man will work to retire their queen. Now, a man just staying at home, it's not like he cannot stay at home, but it's not in his nature. So it's a man's nature to always want to be outside hunting, investing. So even if the money is there,

0: If this, do you think she will have a problem even if the money was there, but the guy was investing? Is he putting the money there? Is he putting a 2 cents here? Is tomorrow driving out? You know, he's busy. Even if he's not working, he's busy.
1: I don't think so.
0: I think this guy's not busy at all, and that's why she's having a problem. Okay, I think we'll park this.
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3: It's Monday, the 8th of June, and I'm David Bishop with your 8 a.m. news. Police say vehicles, mostly Toyota Corolla sedans and older Toyota models, are being stolen in Namibia and driven into Angola, where they are stripped or spray-painted, have their steering wheels changed from right to left, have engine numbers changed, and registered in the names of Angolan owners as legitimate vehicles. Speaking to News24, Andreas Ngiorwa, head of community policing in Ohangwena, said that the syndicates are complex because police officers and others from transport and licensing departments in both countries are involved. This as statistics show that 258 vehicles were stolen countrywide and smuggled into Angola since 2024. Of these, 178 were recovered, while 86 evaporated into thin air. South African President Cyril Ramaphosa says illegal migration, if unchecked, poses a risk to South Africa's security, stability, and economic progress. While addressing the nation on Sunday on the government's approach to illegal migration and the recent surge in protests against foreign nationals, Ramaphosa said that government acknowledges the challenges citizens face, including high levels of unemployment, poverty, and inadequate access to opportunities, and that frustration can easily be directed at those perceived to be competitors for jobs and resources.
4: We must recognize that illegal immigration is not the cause of all our economic challenges. There are other causes. The answer must be faster economic growth, greater investment, industrial expansion, infrastructure development, and the creation of millions of new jobs. These are precisely the issues that our government is working on.
3: Ramaphosa also said there is no space for xenophobia, racism, sexism, Afrophobia, or any other forms of intolerance in South Africa. He emphasized that unlawful actions, violence, intimidation, xenophobia, and the spread of misinformation have no place in the country, expressing concern that anti-foreigner sentiment is at times accompanied by tribal and ethnic slurs, insults, or attacks aimed at other South Africans.
4: We will act against forces who are exploiting the concerns of our people about illegal immigration to further their own political, personal, and criminal agendas. We will not be fooled or influenced by social media campaigns that spread misinformation, fake news, and lies about people who are in our country.
3: Chinese President Xi Jinping has arrived in North Korea on his first official trip to the country since 2019. Our correspondent Laura Westbrook reports that Xi will meet with North Korean leader Kim Jong-un during the two-day visit.
5: Chinese President Xi Jinping's trip to North Korea comes after he received U.S. President Donald Trump and Russia's Vladimir Putin for talks separately in Beijing. China's foreign ministry says President Xi and North Korea's Kim Jong-un will exchange views on bilateral relations and issues of common concern. Ahead of Xi's arrival, Kim Jong-un's powerful sister said North Korea's nuclear weapons program was the line of no retreat. Experts say that for President Xi, one goal of the trip is to reassert sway over a partner that has grown closer to Russia since its invasion of Ukraine, providing Moscow with troops in the war. For Kim Jong-un, having President Xi visit is a propaganda win.
3: And in some potentially good news for motorists, the Organization of the Petroleum Exporting Countries has agreed to a fourth increase in its oil output targets in as many months as the war in Iran continues to disrupt crude flows through the Strait of Hormuz. OPEC members, including Saudi Arabia, Russia, and Iraq, have agreed to raise oil production quotas by 188,000 barrels per day in July, saying the decision is aimed at supporting oil market stability while also allowing members to accelerate compensation cuts amid historically high oil prices. Find all these stories and so much more on our website, futuremedianews.com.na. Future Media News, independent, accurate, and on time.
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0: It is 8:04. The dollar trading at $16.60. The pound at $22.14. As for your commodities, where gold is trading at $4,287 per fine ounce, and Brent crude oil trading at $93 per barrel. And that is economic indicators.

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2: Current temperatures in the capital city at 9, Wolfish Bay, Sokopmund 13, Ochivrango 4, Leonardville 6, Kitmansworth 9, Ongutivandango, Shakati at 10 degrees Celsius. And that's your weather. Catch the next one at the next hour.
3: Yeah. Okay, I think I'm ready.
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0: It is your favorite radio star, Sia Do Easy, Big Mooks, in the beginning, coming off of a very, very tough topic that we concluded this morning. Thank you to all of our 99 FM listeners for coming through and having so much fun with us this morning. It is the 8 o'clock hour, and you know the 8 o'clock hour, it's all about the informative stuff. We're going to let you know what's happening in and around the world, the geopolitical news, the in-between and where AI is headed, the rest of the world, and also some trendy news in the country. So make sure you don't go anywhere. My favorite artist is in the Beninging. That is Kiss from a Rose by Seal.

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1: The name of the station is to make sure that you feel good nonetheless. If you're a business owner and you're running a little business, or you're running a mega business, well, you will come to learn that real quick that social media is a way to make sure that your brand stands out. And also, majority of the time when people lose money and where businesses lose money, it's not the ones that they are seeking, but the ones that they have already retained. Like there's ones in your DMs, your inboxes, your emails, and so forth. Adora, how many of the businesses have you been in their DMs or in their emails?
2: They don't respond.
1: Never gotten back
2: yes,
1: to you?
2: Yes, hundreds.
1: Thank you.
2: Even these DM for prizes, they are the same.
1: Thank you. A lot of you businesses are losing out on just the clients that have already reached out to you. I've sent this other business WhatsApp because their ad came up on socials and the ad had a WhatsApp link. So I clicked on the WhatsApp link and I said, I would like to inquire about this. Here's the son. We're still waiting on a feedback and on a response. So when we come back, I'll teach you a way using AI, bro. And you can use this system while you sleep, while you are asleep, the system is running and it's working for you and it's giving you an update on what is happening. All right. Some of us try to put in those automated responses, but even the automated response, what would you like to know? Shoes or cars? You press cars. Nothing. That is as far as the automated response goes.
2: We must do better.
1: We need to do better. So how to make your system or your working system or your business system a little bit more cohesive, and also how to put out content on social media that is tracked with the metrics that work. We'll come back and we'll let you know what systems there are in the world right now that you can use today. In the meantime, between time, we've got Amushie, Girl Level.

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0: Coming up in the 9 a.m. news, police seek public's help to trace teacher accused of rape. Cape Town's development drive sparks backlash. Nigerian army frees 360 people abducted by Boko Haram. And India's commerce ministry says unfair trade investigation, not a hurdle in India-US trade talks.
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2: Hi, I'm Tonata with your Biz News. Commercial banks in Namibia collectively earned about 15.9 billion Namibia dollars last year, a 10% increase from the 14.5 billion recorded in 2024. Those numbers are coming from the Bank of Namibia's annual report. The report also shows that banks generated 5 billion Namibia dollars from free income, that's banking charges, for about 31.3% of total earnings, largely driven by transaction fees and service charges. South African sport journalist Carol Chabalala has stepped into a new role as CEO of iMe Africa, moving from sport broadcasting into the tech industry. Known as the First Lady of Sport, she will now lead the company's expansion across the continent with plans to scale interactive digital media across African markets. Goldman Sachs expects revenue from SpaceX's AI division to jump sharply to $322 billion by 2030, up from $3.2 billion in 2025. That's according to forecasts seen by the Financial Times. The bank also projects that SpaceX's total revenue will go up to $474 billion by 2030 from $18.7 billion last year. And Nigeria's Dangote Petroleum Refinery has increased crude processing to 700,000 barrels per day during a performance test, surpassing its 650,000 barrels per day capacity. The company announced on Thursday. Vice President Davekumar Edwin said the ramp up is part of plans to expand output to 1.4 million barrels per day within 30 months, which would make it one of the world's largest refineries. Taking a look at your latest financial indicators, the Namibia dollar is trading at 16.31 to the US dollar, 21.90 to the euro, and 18.94 to the British pound. Gold is trading at $4,478 US, 59 a fine ounce, while Brent crude oil costs $97.81 a barrel. I'm Tonata Kadila. Stay tuned for more updates.

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0: I promise you that I'll help make your business a little bit more efficient. And how you can do that is pretty much simple, because some of our listeners and 99FM family members struggling with responding to your clients, because sometimes it gets a little bit tough, man.
1: Yeah.
0: Now you have 7 messages waiting on your response while you are busy packing up the goods that need to be shipped out for the 7 people that I looked for products last week. All right. So you need to start thinking of AI as a personal assistant that never sleeps, that is always awake. Now, instead of going to bed, imagine you're waking up and instead of opening Gmail, Facebook, Instagram, WhatsApp, TikTok, your AI assistant is sending you messages. Good morning. You have 3 new customers. 1 is inquiring about this product and 1 is asking you to send an invoice. All you have to do is, because now you've trained your language model on what to speak to clients about. You can even tell the model, okay, please respond to all of the clients accordingly. And regarding the offer that the client has given for 5,000 or 2,000, accept offer and process an invoice.
1: Yeah.
0: And you guys will be wondering, but how is this even possible? It's actually easy, very easy than you think it is. All you have to do is you go to chat. You go to Claude. I would advise that you use Claude AI. And you tell Claude AI, I would like to link my Facebook, my Instagram, my Google, my Outlook, and my Gmail to you so that you may be able to read these messages and send me updates or a report every morning.
1: Mm.
0: And then chat will show you what you need to do on all these platforms. If you do have WhatsApp for Business, it also provides you a link. So that means chat or Claude can send you a WhatsApp every morning. And all you have to do is reply on the WhatsApp and chat can go forward and do the work. All right. So you need to tell chat or tell Claude, how can I link all my socials to you, including my Gmails for you to be able to read? And chat will give you that. You can also use a connecting app, which is called Zapper. However, this is so cool. You can even make your own connecting app. But you can use the ones that already exist, which is Zapper, and it's absolutely for free. And Zapper connects all your socials accounts in one place. So when you link your Zapper to your ChatGPT or Claude, that means Claude has now got access to everything. All right. Your communication channels, your Gmails, your Instagram, your Facebooks, and all of that, that get links to chat, and then chat can read all your SMSs. So every morning you wake up to a live report on what's been happening in your DMs. And you don't have to go through your DMs one by one now. All you need to do is you respond to Claude. And then Claude will go back and respond to everyone in those DMs, which is just crazy. Now, another one is, you know how dry our socials are sometimes businesses? You're like, you know what I normally do? And I believe everyone does this. You see a product on a business page. The first thing you do is you look at the date because you want to see how active has this company been. If you haven't posted in the last 3 weeks, I'm not buying anything from you, because in my mind, I'm like, this is an abandoned account. They probably don't do this anymore. I will not contact you. So one of the best things to do is, what you want to do is you want to connect your Claude to a video making software. Now, the video making software could be, I would highly recommend you use Hicksfield. Now, if you have an account with Hicksfield, even better. So you connect your Claude to your Hicksfield. And then on a weekly basis, you connect the Claude to your website, if you have a website. Mm. If you don't have a website, you have to feed

0: need your brand look and feel, right? And then every week you tell it, give me a weekly content plan. Mm. These are my products. I need weekly social media posts that I can put up. And then Claude will generate with Hicksfield the content. Mm. All you have to do is download and post. Download and post. I tell you, also if you're a website designer, one of the best ways that you can make Zak and Guap is you can ask Claude to scrub the internet for Namibian companies with no websites or Namibian companies with websites that are outdated. And then Claude will scrub the internet, give you the websites or the companies that do not have websites and need websites. Then what you can do is then you can ask Claude to build them an interactive website, making sure that your Claude is, of course, linked to your Hicksfield. That way, you're staying on top of the game. So hopefully, I've given you guys the proper tea that you need to get out there and be on top of AI and use AI in your business.
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1: It's Monday, the 8th of June, and I'm David Bishop with your 9 a.m. news. The Kavango East Police Crime Investigations Division are appealing to members of the public for assistance to locate a teacher wanted in connection with an alleged rape. The teacher, identified as Alexandra Shampampi Ndango, is accused of raping his 13-year-old niece at Makena Village on the 29th of May. The suspect is believed to be hiding somewhere within the Ndiona area, and police are urging anyone with information regarding his whereabouts to contact the local police station commander or report the information to the nearest police station. Police have also circulated photographs of the wanted suspect and are calling on the public to assist in tracing him as a matter of urgency. In news from South Africa, as battles rage across Cape Town over controversial developments in Constantia, Mowbray, Pinelands and the waterfront, residents groups are increasingly accusing the city of prioritizing densification and development over community concerns, heritage protections and environmental assets. The latest dispute centers on plans for a massive mixed-use housing precinct on the King David Mowbray Golf Club site, where community organizations have warned that the proposal could permanently erase valuable recreational space, worsen congestion, and place unsustainable pressure on infrastructure. The controversy follows a string of recent planning battles across the city, including opposition to a luxury apartment development overlooking a Constantia greenbelt, objections to a large housing project in Constantia, and resistance to a high-end residential development at the V&A waterfront. Nigeria's army says it has freed 360 people abducted by Boko Haram in an operation that took place in the Mandara Mountains, part of the militant group's stronghold. Two infants succumbed to exhaustion due to the challenging mountainous terrain and the hardship they endured during their prolonged captivity, an army spokesperson said. The remaining rescued abductees were successfully evacuated to safe locations for medical care and humanitarian support, marking a major operational success and a significant setback for the terrorist group. India's Commerce Minister says an India-US trade deal is on track and isn't threatened by the US proposing fresh 12.5% tariffs on countries including India. Our correspondent Ishan Garg reports that speaking at an event over the weekend, Minister Piyush Goyal said the government would protect India's interests.
2: U.S. Office of Trade Representatives is proposing 12.5% new levies on imports from countries such as India, China and Bangladesh, calling their trade practices unfair. Goyal says the investigation is actually targeted towards one particular country, hinting that Washington's new measures could be aimed at China. U.S. Trade Envoy Jamieson Greer is likely to visit India later this month, and there are expectations that an interim deal could be finalized by July. Though it's been in the works for more than a year now, officials say progress continues, and once finalized, the pact could double India-US bilateral trade to $500 billion by 2030.
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3: For the current temperatures as it stands in the capital city at 11, Wafish Bay 8, Swakopmund 13, Khwes at 10, Ongudivan, Dango Shakati at 10, Katima Mulilo 10, Grootfontein 7, and all the way in Rundu, that is at 8 degrees Celsius.
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0: Monday madness at Galitos. 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

Yes, indeed, Mr. Lonely Akon on 99FM. We are moving on. It is the last hour of the AM Rush. And just before anything else, just before some more good music, just before some more good vibes, let me tell you, we are looking for the best dad jokes under the sun. And we know the 99 family has it up their sleeve, as 99FM and Model decided to go on that hunt. It's almost Father's Day, so send through your dad jokes. And obviously, you got to be a dad to even qualify. 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That's now to 083-000-1099. And whether your joke is hilarious or painfully terrible, we want to hear it. 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

0: Coming up in the news at 10, police seek public's help to trace teacher accused of rape. Cape Town's development drive sparks backlash. Nigerian army frees 360 people abducted by Boko Haram. And India's commerce minister says unfair trade investigation, not a hurdle in US-India trade talks.
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0: Big Mooks, Adore Easy in the Beninging. That is classical sounds right here on your favorite radio. And that is what we do. We play music that takes you back in time. The songs that you say, yo, when was the last time I heard this one? Well, it is almost time for us to jump into movie pick of the week. And over the weekend, I had the opportunity to sit in front of the computer and in front of the TV and just be me. Just do me. That's all I've been doing. And lately, I've been falling in love with a whole lot of documentaries. So I've been watching a whole lot of documentaries. But because it was also a family time around the TV. My sons never watch TV anymore ever since I bought them a phone. I think I made a mistake there. The error I'm going to fix. They only get the phones over the weekend. So the whole week, they have no phones. And then on the weekend, they get to play with the phones a little bit. So because it was the weekends, the boys didn't join in on the fun. But my wife did. So we had the opportunity to watch Office Romance. Now, this one is Jennifer Lopez and Brett Goldstein. And I don't know, man. This, what I can say is, it's not a bad movie. That's what I can say. It's not a bad movie. It is also not a great movie. So it falls somewhere in the middle. And that's why the tomato ratings have it 100% correct. Because the tomato ratings come through at 51%. The IMDb ratings is 6 out of 10. And of course, the letterbox is 2.6 out of 5.
1: Mm.
0: So it's a movie that's right there in the middle. I must say, Jennifer Lopez, she knows what she's doing. Mm. She's got good experience in front of screen and on the screen that she knows how to bring forth a character and make that character come alive. So great work for Jennifer Lopez over there.
1: Something that I'm watching, I can't really say, is so much in between. It has a very clear leaning towards a little more of a favorite than Office Romance.
0: Okay.
1: That is Butterfly. It's a Prime series or an Amazon series. And yo, Tomato 66 and IMDb rating 6.7.
0: Ooh.
1: Which is pretty clear that, yes, they are the favorites and then they are those.

0: who don't really like it, but mostly.
1: What's his name again?
0: It's called Butterfly.
1: Oh, okay.
0: And it follows a former U.S. intelligence operative. That's David Jung. Who resurfaces in South Korea after years in hiding. And that was, of course, after his estranged daughter, that's Rebecca, who's now an assassin for the spy agency that he once co-founded, is sent to unalive him.
1: Butterfly.
0: Ah, bro. Neville was saying he thinks and he suspects that the South Korean movies and series now have American directors because there's a very good merge between the South Korean style of storytelling.
1: Yeah.
0: But when it comes to the eye to detail, the attention to detail, that you can tell with a really experienced
1: Is it Hindi? Like the characters?
0: Is it Hindi? Korean? Yeah, like, I don't know. Korean? Asian?
1: Or Korean?
0: Yes.
1: Korea, like Korea.
0: Yes.
1: Okay.
0: But it's a very cinematic. American style
1: series. Ah,
0: very American.
1: Oh, it's a TV
0: style.
1: Show.
0: Yeah.
1: Yeah, I wanna.
0: It's beautiful, man. It's beautiful. We're enjoying it. We're only on, I think, episode 4 now.
1: Mm-hmm.
0: And I'm telling you, love it.
1: Ah, I see it now. I've realized, bruv, you like like agency stuff.
0: Yeah, I do.
1: Like
0: I do.
1: Night Agent, you're the one also put me on to Night Agent.
0: Yeah. I love agent stuff because it keeps me on the edge.
1: Ah, okay.
0: Yeah, I enjoy stuff that are dramatic because my life is not so dramatic.
1: So yeah, so it must add to the traumaticness.
0: Yeah.
1: All right. Okay, I see the actor is also one of the goats.
0: He's one of the goats for sure, yeah.
1: He's definitely one of the goats. There is a movie of this, but it's Hindi.
0: Mm-hmm.
1: So it's got like a more Indian cast in it.
0: Yeah.
1: So I think maybe this is that one is the movie. This one is the TV show that just expands on that story. And it looks like it's fun. Is it set in Korea or set in the Middle East or set in the United States?
0: What do you mean? Oh, the set.
1: Like the story. Where is it happening? Oh, it's all over the world.
0: Yep. It's mixed. But mostly in South Korea.
1: So the agent that is
0: where
1: is
0: the
1: from.
0: Agent resurfaces. He resurfaces in South Korea, although they moved from the US, you know. So there's like a bit of glimpses of other sets, but the main set, Korea, guys. Yo!
1: That's dope. Matt Damon and his friend Ben Affleck, they are making the world angry.
0: Why?
1: So they have created a company that is AI technology. So they feel filmmaking, the directors, when they shoot the movie, should focus on the performance of the actors as opposed to stressing about the set.
0: Okay.
1: Because sometimes you stress about, that background doesn't look right.
0: Yeah.
1: Now we have to move another location. Yeah. Or this location is too loud. Or this location is unsafe and all of that. So they have created a software that allows you to build in the background on the later stage.
0: Okay.
1: So the actor completely, the director completely focuses on performance.
0: But why are the people mad though?
1: Because when you take down sets, you take away the money from the guy who builds the set.
0: Mm.
1: You take away from the cast that's normally in the set at the back.
0: Mm-hmm.
1: What do you call them? The fillers.
0: Mm.
1: Then you get rid of location. So some places used to make money just being a location for a film.
0: Yeah.
1: So you're taking away all of that has been removed. But at the end of the day, it's people's money and they want to spend it where they want to spend it. And if they want to cut costs, they want to cut costs. So it's not this. But what he's saying is you still have to go out and shoot the set for now.
0: Yeah.
1: And then you'll have the set, but then you don't have to bring the actor to the set.
0: Mm.
1: You take the set to the actor.
0: Mm-hmm.
1: And then you can dial it in. And then you can switch it up in AI as many times as you want. So Matt Damon and Ben Affleck are under fire for that because it looks like AI might be entering Hollywood.

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10: Thank you so much for the 99 FM family for pulling up today and having a wholesome conversation with us. Today it was nothing but a vibe. Tomorrow is again another vibe.
11: And now it's a different vibe again because, come on, 624 applications from members of the public and other interested stakeholders are seeking a reconsideration of CRAN's decision on a license application submitted by Starlink.
10: So 600 people want it to be overturned. They want Starlink to...
11: Bro! Who are these people?
10: Yeah, but at the rate of how the other guys are providing network, it...
11: Hey, bro, look, they makes... already summoned one of the network...
10: He left,
11: No, it's not the guy. They didn't summon the guy. They summoned...
10: The institution. Summoning at this stage of the game is not giving us results, bro.
11: That means that...
10: Bring Elon, bro.
11: No, we don't want Mooks.
10: Bro, bring Elon. I want Elon, dog.
11: Why?
10: Did you see how iShowSpeed was able to stream the entire Africa flat?
11: You're not going to stream the entire Africa, bro.
10: You are
11: not going to do it.
10: But I can't. I can't even sit in Ochimise next to my bed and connect to the internet. Imagine.
11: Go to MTC Mos.
10: Oh, yeah.
11: Mm-hmm. Because there you can stream anywhere.
10: I don't want to say it. I don't want to say it. Because, you know what? I will not say it. I'm just saying that...
11: What?
10: If there's Iloni, maybe some of the prices come down. Because there's competition. And
11: but
10: if
11: do you
10: there's
11: know how
10: Elon-y,
11: expensive Elon's is?
10: But then he's an option in the market. You know what I'm saying? So maybe the prices come down and they become a little bit more competitive. And number two, the internet is actually consistent. I mean, you know what is expensive? Paying for internet every month and only having 2 weeks of internet.
11: Yeah, no, Elon won.
10: Yeah, bring Elon.
11: Because he's convinced y'all that rejecting his license was not a good idea. He won.
10: Yeah. Bring Elon. Just increase the tax maybe. But if they increase the tax, that means he'll increase the services here. But Elon, you also just register the company in Namibia, bro. Where's the problem?
11: He won't do it. Anyway. That is fact. Anyway.

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1: It's Monday, the 8th of June, and I'm David Bishop with your 10 a.m. news. The Kavango East Police Crime Investigations Division are appealing to members of the public for assistance to locate a teacher wanted in connection with an alleged rape. The teacher, identified as Alexandra Shampampi Ndango, is accused of raping his 13-year-old niece at Makena Village on the 29th of May. The suspect is believed to be hiding somewhere within the Ndiona area, and police are urging anyone with information regarding his whereabouts to contact the local police station commander or report the information to the nearest police station. Police have also circulated photographs of the wanted suspect and are calling on the public to assist in tracing him as a matter of urgency. In news from

0: In South Africa, as battles rage across Cape Town over controversial developments in Constantia, Mowbray, Pinelands and the waterfront, residents groups are increasingly accusing the city of prioritizing densification and development over community concerns, heritage protections and environmental assets. The latest dispute centers on plans for a massive mixed-use housing precinct on the King David Mowbray Golf Club site, where community organizations have warned that the proposal could permanently erase valuable recreational space, worsen congestion, and place unsustainable pressure on infrastructure. The controversy follows a string of recent planning battles across the city, including opposition to a luxury apartment development overlooking a Constantia greenbelt, objections to a large housing project in Constantia, and resistance to a high-end residential development at the V&A waterfront. Nigeria's army says it has freed 360 people abducted by Boko Haram in an operation that took place in the Mandara Mountains, part of the militant group's stronghold. Two infants succumbed to exhaustion due to the challenging mountainous terrain and the hardship they endured during their prolonged captivity, an army spokesperson said. The remaining rescued abductees were successfully evacuated to safe locations for medical care and humanitarian support, marking a major operational success and a significant setback for the terrorist group. India's Commerce Minister says an India-US trade deal is on track and isn't threatened by the US proposing fresh 12.5% tariffs on countries including India. Our correspondent Ishan Garg reports that speaking at an event over the weekend, Minister Piyush Goyal said the government would protect India's interests.
1: U.S. Office of Trade Representatives is proposing 12.5% new levies on imports from countries such as India, China and Bangladesh, calling their trade practices unfair. Goyal says the investigation is actually targeted towards one particular country, hinting that Washington's new measures could be aimed at China. U.S. Trade Envoy Jamieson Greer is likely to visit India later this month, and there are expectations that an interim deal could be finalized by July. Though it's been in the works for more than a year now, officials say progress continues, and once finalized, the pact could double India-US bilateral trade to $500 billion by 2030.
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3: 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As for your commodities, gold currently trading at $4,307.77 per fine ounce, and Brent crude oil trading at $93.09 per barrel.
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3: It is the 8th of June 2026. We've completed a week of this month already. Heading on to, that is yet another week. I can tell you right now in Namibia, Rundu is currently at a hazy 12 degrees Celsius. It is very cloudy in Wafish Bay at 10 degrees Celsius. And in Ongwediva, it is 16 degrees Celsius currently.
2: 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We love music.

It's Matters of All Things Radio. I am your host, Shantae. A very good morning to you. It is the crossover. Welcome to the show. It's a brand new week and we are on day number 8 of the month of June already. Look at that, right? Crazy, crazy weekend in a sense that the weather wasn't... It was a little cold, hey? It was a little cold. But this morning, I think we woke up to... A much warmer kind of morning. Well, maybe not the hottest in a sense of that nature, but I think the temperatures weren't as low as they were the past few days. And maybe it just made sense that you had choice to stay in, maybe not so much for those who had to work. But, you know, weekend and the cold is probably most preferable compared to the week. And with that said, I'm hoping you had rested well, that you did what you had to do, and that you're starting off the week with lesser complaints. Yeah? And if you are not starting the week on that note, I will help you start the week on that note. Because guess what? We're not going to get the complaints to take the power of what some goodness this day brings would actually have us realize. So I'm just saying, sure, things don't always go the way we want them to. But little surprises also happen in our days and it's important that we spot them. I want to get back to some more music when I return. I'll tell you what this day is all about. And yeah, it's probably one of those things we take for granted sometimes. Not every country has this thing we're going to be looking at today, but I'll tell you all about it.

It's Placia P's Roy Sans Rein. That's the song title, and you're hearing it here, 99 FM, on the crossover with me, your host Shante. And I am getting straight into what day is it. Today we're celebrating World Oceans Day. Now, here's a question. Did you actually know that the ocean covers more than 70% of our planet and actually produces at least half of the oxygen that we breathe? Well, that is right. Every second breath you take is thanks to

0: the ocean. Now, World Oceans Day is actually observed every year on this day and serves as a reminder of just how important our oceans are to life on Earth. Now, the idea was first proposed in 1992 during the Earth Summit in Brazil, and it officially gained recognition from the UN in 2008. But oceans are much more than vast bodies of water. See, they regulate our climate, provide food for billions of people, support incredible biodiversity, and even help absorb carbon dioxide from the atmosphere. In fact, scientists have identified only a fraction of the species living beneath the waves, meaning the ocean still holds countless mysteries waiting to be discovered. I remember reading somewhere, and they said about 80% of the ocean still remains unexplored. 80%. Look at that. Some interesting things also is that the largest living structure on Earth is the Great Barrier Reef. And the other thing is that the deepest known point in the ocean, the Mariana Trench, is deeper than Mount Everest is tall. If you didn't know that, well, now you do. And on a day like this, you could actually reduce your use of single-use plastic. That's one. You could join a local cleanup campaign. That's another thing to do on a day like this. Or learn more about marine life. I mean, go as far as supporting sustainable seafood choices or simply spending some time appreciating a nearby river, lake, or even coastline. See, not all countries get to have this. Namibia is not one of those countries. We definitely have a coastline. And I must say that there are great efforts being made to make sure that we do not contribute to any life-threatening things like littering and stuff of that sort. Their usual regular cleanup campaigns along the beach as well. But I think the general behavior expected of those on the beach is usually also to make sure that you don't litter, you know, that you pick up and clean up after yourself. So today is really a moment to think blue, act green, and remember, healthy oceans mean a healthy planet for everyone.
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Coming up in the 11 a.m. news, NIPAM signs MOU to strengthen cybersecurity awareness and training. Gauteng kicks off phased rollout of groundbreaking HIV drug lenacapavir. Israel and Iran exchange missile strikes as 100-day war escalates. And at least 15 killed as powerful earthquake strikes southern Philippines.

0: And that's Michael Bolton with When a Man Loves a Woman, a 99 FM. A very good morning to you. We're still very much in the first hour of the show. In case you're just joining in, we will be heading into our How to Do It segment. And guess what? Cran has given Telecom Namibia 4 months to fix the network. Now, that means a number of things for you, but that also comes with something that you will need to do. But I'll tell you how to do it. That's in the next bit.
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0: It's George Benson with Give Me the Night to 99 FM, and I'm giving you the day in the morning. Well, your midday, basically, as well as your mid-afternoon on the crossover. 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Now, this segment is proudly brought to you by Richfontein, 40 years a legacy of flavour. See, Crown has given Telecom 4 months to fix the network. If they fail, you can leave without penalty. Now, what does that actually mean? Let me rewind. So between January and about May this year, Telecom Namibia's network kept failing nationwide. People experienced dropped calls, slow internet, service instability for about a couple of months. Now, that public frustration grew as customers couldn't make, you know, calls or even use the internet for work and school. Now, the regulator intervened. And when I speak of the regulator, that is the Communication Regulatory Authority of Namibia, that formally engaged Telecom Namibia on the 3rd of June and gave them 4 months. That's about until October this year to complete network stabilization. Now, just a brief on, you know, understanding the regulator's position. CRAN is Namibia's telecommunications regulator controlling quality standards. And this is a formal requirement, not a suggestion. And so what had happened is that CRAN announced telecom customers may terminate contracts without early termination penalties if complaints aren't resolved within prescribed timeframes. Now, normally, cancelling early means paying a fee. Now, if Telecom doesn't fix your complaints, you can leave without paying. But there's a process to it. It's not just you waking up and saying, I'm leaving. And this is how you do it. You report your complaint in writing to Telecom. Okay? This is an email or a letter. And then you wait about 14 days for them to fix the problem. Now, it is only after then, because by law you need to give them 14 days, and it's only after then you can then decide to leave or hang there a little bit. And should you then leave, no penalty will apply. What's important to note here is that you need to keep your documents, okay? The written proof, the dates, the staff names, you know, the problem details. All of that. So within that duration of you trying to, you know, get updates on how far things are, all of that needs to have some sort of documentation and some sort of tracking and some sort of evidence that you're keeping, because that's necessary. Mm-hmm. And so what happens in terms of this is that it's very important for you to notice this. There's a little something you need to think about before you act. Ask yourself, are you experiencing network problems? Have you reported to Telecom in writing? Has it been at least 14 days? Do you have documentation? If it's yes to all, then, wow, you have everything you need, especially when you are looking at terminating that your contract. And this will be without penalty. That is pretty much some of the news that came through over the weekend. And most getting the idea that, oh, okay, so I can actually terminate. But the details are in how you do it. And I'm hoping that you have a better understanding now, because there is a process to it. And it's very important that you comply to it and that you take cognizance of all considerations in that regard. This is a segment proudly brought to you by Richfontein, 40 years, a legacy of flavor.
1: So, there are flavors that refresh, and there's that one that refreshes to the core, bruh. No fuss.

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1: It's Monday, the 8th of June, and I'm David.

0: With your 11 a.m. news. The Namibia Institute of Public Administration and Management and the Global Cybersecurity Center have signed a memorandum of understanding aimed at strengthening cybersecurity awareness and training in the public sector. NIPAM's Manager for Marketing, Public and Strategic Relations, Johannes Hatutale, says the agreement will see the two institutions collaborate on cybersecurity seminars, training programs, and online learning materials to help public servants better protect government information systems from cyber threats.
1: We are aware that no individual or institution is immune to cybersecurity attacks, which can occur at any time from multiple sources. Therefore, this opportunity came at the right time as NIPAM continues to fulfill its mandate for building capacity within the public sector.
0: In news from South Africa, the Gauteng Health Department will today begin the phased rollout of lenacapavir, a groundbreaking twice-yearly HIV prevention injection. This forms part of the national government's nationwide initiative to expand HIV prevention options and boost the country's efforts to reduce new HIV infections to end AIDS as a public health threat by 2030. With South Africa having received its first batch of lenacapavir, comprising 37,920 doses in April, the department spokesperson Steve Mabona says the drug will be introduced at 133 facilities across the province.
2: Gauteng has been allocated sufficient lenacapavir stock to initiate over 56,000 eligible clients. The department has already received its initial allocation to initiate just over 18,000 individuals.
0: Israel and Iran have exchanged missile fire on Monday, with explosions heard across both countries on the 100th day of the war that began in February. This, Monocle's Dubai correspondent Izaman Rashid says, as the relationship between the U.S. president and the Israeli prime minister is under growing strain.
3: I think what's hugely telling is that clearly the pressure has mounted on Netanyahu, and he's carried out these strikes in retaliation to the Iranian strikes. And I think we're in a situation now where these two men are definitely not singing off the same hymn sheet. There is real concern. And I think the US and Israel will probably have a more fraught relationship going forward in this conflict. What President Trump had said is that Israel will have to deal with whatever deal we make with Iran. Benjamin Netanyahu will just have to suck it up and deal with whatever deal we make.
0: And in an update to an earlier story, at least 15 people have died after a magnitude 7.8 earthquake shook part of the southern Philippines early on Monday. The Office of Civil Defense warned people to avoid entering damaged homes or other infrastructure owing to the threat of aftershocks, while President Ferdinand Marcos Jr. said evacuation centers were ready and operational as government agencies continued to assess damage and clear routes needed for rescue operations. Marcos Jr. also ordered the suspension of schools in affected areas until further notice. Find all these stories and so much more on our website, futuremedianews.com.na. Future Media News, independent, accurate, and on time.
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5: 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As for your commodities, gold currently trading at $4,288.35 per fine ounce, and Brent crude oil trading at $93.09 per barrel.
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5: It is the 8th of June 2026, and right now in the land of the brave, I can tell you that this morning was a little cooler, although not as cold as I think much of what the weekend had, especially towards the end of last week. I think Thursday, Friday, Saturday. Yeah, the breeze was much stronger then. I can tell you, Shakati is currently at a warm 23 degrees Celsius. Wafish Bay partly cloudy. The sun's peaking out a little bit at 11 degrees. And RT in Windhoek at 16 degrees currently.
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1: Yeah. Yeah.

Still with us, 99FM, that is The One. And it's the sounds of Tim Hour Brixton. I am your host, Sean Tim. I'm going to be with you all the way until 2 p.m. And in a bit, if your day started off a little wacky, maybe it's a little grey, maybe you are having some sort of challenge. See, a day like this may mean somebody else's birthday, but somebody else could actually be hoping that this day didn't exist because it brings them some kind of sorrow. Maybe grief is looking different, or there's just a challenge of some sort. If you are the latter, I'll have something to jumpstart your day.

0: ever wondered why sometimes taking the shortcut seemed to be a bit more of the easier path? Well, because easier things are always just easier to do. But it doesn't mean that is the right thing. If anything, much of what we need to do is always something that demands commitment, discipline, focus, and all of that kind of stuff. And I want to talk to you about a temporary interruption that may be happening in your life and how to actually go about it, especially because so many times you get comfortable saying, well, I'm already here, I might as well. Mm-mm. Don't get any deeper into it. That's you feeding into that temptation. This segment is probably brought to you by Your Perfect Portion, now available in 500 gram everyday yogurt. I'm talking about the jump starter. Making a wrong turn is not a good reason to continue making wrong turns. Yeah? You want to turn around quickly and get back on track. Sometimes when you've been focused and disciplined and making good progress, you experience a moment of weakness. I mean, that is just part of life. It is because things, can happen in that way, causing things to slide backwards a bit. Now, when that happens, it can be very tempting to just give in to that weakness and be like, I'm already here anyway, so let me just go on with it. You know, you let that slide continue for a while. There's also that thing that you also do. You tell yourself you've earned it. But the best strategy is actually to stop the slide the moment you realize you're in it. Rather than giving into further temptation, apply your energy towards giving back, or rather getting back on track. Now, you've worked hard to get that far. Don't let a temporary interruption turn into a permanent failure. Let me give you a quick practical example. So here you are and you decided, you know what, I'm going to go jogging today. And so here you go jogging. Somewhere you are lost in your thoughts and you don't realize that you make the wrong turn. And so you turn off onto the right when you initially needed to turn off onto the left. Now, here you are onto the right, you turned off, you're on that path. Halfway through it, you realize, yo, no, actually not this way. But there are two things you can do. You can get comfortable telling yourself, ah, well, I'm already here, so let me just go on and go ahead. Or you actually realize that, nope, this is the wrong turn. This is some interruption to some kind of progress. We gotta turn back quickly. And so you turn back, hoping that you do then get onto the intersection that allows you to turn left instead of right. Now, it is going to look like, nah, now I need to, I just ran from there, now I need to go back there and then go, it's like a lot of work. But it's a temporary interruption, one that you need to correct quickly. The longer you run or you go jogging onto the right, you're getting deeper onto that path that you should not be going on. And if you turn quickly, well, you're going to be covering less depth in terms of going the wrong way and getting much closer to the right way. That's really just what it is. And this can be applied to so many things. It's, let's say, some submission that you need to make. And here you are, day after day after day, you're like, I'm going to do it. It's 3 weeks later. You've not done it. Why? Because you were so comfortable settling into that temporary interruption and letting it slide that deep by telling yourself that you still have some time. But the truth is, you want to correct something quickly. And that goes with trying to do what needs to be done as soon as you can. Because sometimes things just look a little wacky over time, where you just feel like, yo, I'm swamped, I've got 10 things to do. When you could have done one earlier, that meant you would have had 9. And that is a relief of some sort. We are not sure how every day shows up. But when we have the time we have, I think there's something we can do about it. That's especially when we need to make the choice of either letting temptation take over or choosing what might be a little bit more challenging and perhaps asking much of you, but would be much more rewarding. That is pretty much all I had for you today with regard to our jump starter, proudly brought to you by Your Perfect Portion, now available in 500 gram everyday yogurt.
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0: Coming up in the news at 12, Tukna concerned about threats to workers' rights. DA faces real risk of losing Cape Town majority, warns mayoral hopeful Brett Herron. Pro-EU Prime Minister declares victory in Armenia election. And Silicon Valley embracing MAGA politics, says Nick Clegg.
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1: Just drop and suddenly everyone's got blanket commitments, but your living room floor has seen enough of your solo dance moves. It's time. 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

Harmony, The Crossroads, that's the song title. Still with me, Shanti, on The Crossover, reminding you that Namibia's best have made it to the voting round. 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
1: It's Monday, the 8th of June, and I'm David Bishop with your 12 o'clock news. The Trade Union Congress of Namibia has expressed concern over Namibia's rating in the 2026 International Trade Union Confederation Global Rights Index, which classifies the country as a regular violator of workers' rights. TUCNA Secretary General Mahangora Kaviua says the report highlights challenges relating to trade union registration, collective bargaining, and the right to strike, and is calling for urgent reforms.
2: We are very concerned that our countries have been placed on the regular violations of their workers' rights, more especially in three areas. One is a denial and interference of the government in determining how should trade unions and who should a trade union cover when it comes to representations and the members to join a trade union. So that is a clear violation of the fundamental ILO conventions, which is 87 and 98. One dealing with the freedom of association and 98 dealing with the right to collective bargaining. The right to strike is completely denied in Namibia, and that is what the index is talking about. So very frustrating to us, and we are going to act on it and see how best we can rectify the situation.
1: Good Party and Rise Mzanzi's Cape Town mayoral candidate, Brett Herron, believes the DA faces a real risk of losing its outright majority in November's local government elections, potentially ushering the city's first coalition government. Speaking to News 24 after being unveiled as the coalition's mayoral candidate in West Bank on Sunday, Herron said growing frustration over housing, affordability and safety was eroding support for the DA administration. Armenia's Prime Minister Nikol Pashinyan has declared victory in the nation's parliamentary elections. Our correspondent William Denzler reports from Brussels that the move is seen as a continuation of the South Caucasus country's pro-European Union direction.
3: In a series of social media posts, European Commission President Ursula von der Leyen congratulated Nikol Pashinyan on the election win. She added that the EU values its partnership with Armenia as it moves closer into Europe's orbit. Early results suggest the ruling Civil Contract Party has defeated the Strong Armenia Party that wants to see the country forge stronger ties with Russia. Pashinyan's victory comes despite criticism in the country for making too many concessions to Azerbaijan in a dispute over the contested Nagorno-Karabakh region.

0: finally, former UK Deputy Prime Minister Nick Clegg has said that Silicon Valley companies, including Meta, have decided to embrace MAGA politics, some for, quote, rather more self-interested reasons. Clegg, who spent nearly 7 years at Meta as the head of global affairs, told the Rest Is Money podcast that it felt like a very good time for him to move on when he left the company in March 2025, 3 months into the second Trump administration. This, he said, as executives who had previously shunned politics pivoted right and the products themselves changed utterly from being human-centric to being much more about content, often synthetic content, algorithmically recommended to you. Find all these stories and so much more on our website, futuremedianews.com.na. 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
2: 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As for your commodities, gold currently trading at $4,291.53 per fine ounce, and Brent crude oil trading at $93.09 per barrel.
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2: It is the 8th of June, and right now in Namibia, Windhoek at 19 degrees Celsius, Oshawarongo a little warmer with hazy skies at 25 degrees Celsius, and Rundu clear skies at 23 degrees Celsius.
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Sam with that one titled Meeting in My Bedroom, still with me, Shantae. And in this hour, I'll be sharing with you our Mind Buzzer coming up. That is at 12:45. But right now, if you have any plans to leave the office, your home, you're probably on holiday, vacationing, you want to hit the shopping mall or whatever the case may be, stay put. I'll share with you what the roads look like.

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1: Well, it's 16 minutes gone after 12 midday. And quickly, before you step out, I can tell you that John Maynard Street right now is not looking friendly for you, especially the portion sandwiched by the intersection with Independence Avenue, as well as where it intersects with Mandumindem Fayo. That portion of John Maynard Street is looking rather busy around this hour. Traffic flow is a little slow as well. I say use an alternative route. So whatever plan B you have in mind, rather go with that.
0: 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Hashtag traffic.

0: It's Phil Collins with the You Can't Hurry Love, and there's something else I want to talk to you about. What happens when fitness meets the wild? Well, on the 20th of June, Nkunzi invites you to take on the very first Wild Fit Challenge. Now, for a very long time, I've always thought of it as Nkunzi. But upon hearing it a couple of times from those who actually work and are members of the team, I learned it's actually Nkunzi. Mm-hmm. It holds some meaning to it. But I want to stay with you on the Wild Fit Challenge quickly. See, this is born from the determination, discipline and training culture of the Nkunzi team. And this unique event is actually now open to a limited number of places, and that is also open to you and I as the public. But this is what you need to know. It is set in the heart of the Namibian bush. You'll find a series of physical and mental challenges, all designed to test your endurance, your grit, your teamwork, and your resilience. 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Now, because growth doesn't happen in your comfort zone, you need to understand it happens when you choose the challenge. 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

0: Here's what's making headlines this hour. Gran receives 624 appeals over Starlink license decision. The ANC's Mbalula says South Africa is not xenophobic, and Xi Jinping arrives in North Korea on first visit since 2019.
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0: Nothing Real at Strato Zavani. Now, it's a night of 90s and 2000s. We're talking R&B, hip-hop, as well as Kwaito. We have APL, Lodima Dreamer, Fine Tuner, DJ Masketeer, who will for sure make sure that you will make the dance floor what it should be like. Matter of fact, I don't even know if you're going to have a moment to actually sit down, because these hits, these tracks are basically what's going to be more than just you singing your lungs out. And as you may know, some of these classics have a dance of its own. And listen, if you miss the music that made you move, then this is for you, right? Come dance, come vibe, and come remember why these tracks are still hits to date. 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

Girl Level with Falling in Love. It's a Platinum Namibian Jam, and I want to talk to you about what's happening this Friday, the 13th of June. We're taking you back with some.

0: It's LL Cool J with that one titled Hush featuring Marcus Wist on that jam. Listen, Chile is doing something interesting where they have dogs that wear backpacks full of seeds. So when they run, they replant the forests. Yep, that is an indigenous ecological project happening in Chile following the catastrophic 2017 wildfires that scorched over 500,000 acres in the Maule region. Sisters Francisca and Constanza Torres utilize the environmental organization, that is PEWOS, and they use this to sort of spearhead a unique reforestation strategy. And what they're doing is that they equipped three highly energetic border collies named Das, Olivia and Summer, and they equipped them with custom-made saddle bags containing small holes. Now, as the dogs bound across the charred landscape for fun, native seeds automatically trickle out onto the ground. Now, border collies were specifically selected for this mission, and that was due to their remarkable stamina, high intelligence, as well as their natural herding instinct, which prevents them from running off to chase local wildlife, for instance. Now, while a human can only traverse about 2 miles in a day to sort of plant seeds manually, these timeless dogs easily cover up to 18 miles a day while dispersing more than 20 pounds of seeds per run. So you actually understand why this selection was so intentional and so deliberate. Additionally, the impact of their running naturally presses the dropped seeds into the soil. Yeah, so the running pearls basically do that, significantly boosting germination rates. This highly efficient, cost-effective method has successfully restored green fields to the region and has since inspired similar rewilding programs across the UK. If you ask me, this is brilliant, spectacular, and just outright genius, man. These little fellas are quite the runners, and I absolutely love that they really do not get that distracted. And you know, you want to stay on mission, you want to stay in focus, and these little guys are doing an incredible, incredible job. And what a better way to actually restore what was once lost. And if you're talking about 500,000 acres that was basically, you know, affected by the 2017 wildfires, and this is how they are redoing it to just make sure that what was once lost is gained and even maybe better at this point. Yeah, big ups to the sisters who are basically taking lead on this particular initiative.
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4: 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Can I talk to you for a minute? Look, all I did was look. 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
1: It's Monday, the 8th of June, and I'm Tona Takadila with your 1 p.m. news. The Communications Regulatory Authority of Namibia has received 624 applications for reconsideration following its decision to decline Starlink Internet Services license application. Kranz says the submission came from members of the public and stakeholders who are unhappy with the initial ruling, while Starlink itself has not filed any reconsideration request. Kranz Executive for Communication and Consumer Relations, Mufaro Nesongano.
2: Following Kranz media release, aggrieved persons were afforded an opportunity to request reconsideration within the prescribed period. Kranz also wishes to clarify that no application for reconsideration has been received from Starlink Internet Services Namibia itself. The applications received are from members of the public who were aggrieved by the decision. Kranz will communicate further once the reconsideration process has been concluded.
1: The government has not yet approved a proposed offshore petroleum exploration deal between Total Energies and Galp, despite it being cleared by the Namibian Competition Commission, according to local publisher Namibia Mining and Energy. The presidency says the transaction is still under review by the Minister of Industries, Mines and Energy, Modesto Samtse, whose approval is required for it to proceed. The deal involves an exchange of exploration interests in several offshore petroleum licenses between the two energy companies. ANC Secretary General Fikile Mbalula has called on the South African government to develop a stronger legal response to what he describes as illegal mobilization that could fuel vigilantism. He was speaking amid a rise in protests targeting undocumented foreign nationals in parts of the country. Mbalula says South Africa is not xenophobic.
3: The biggest challenge we have here is the challenge of illegal immigrants. So government must respond to that. As the ANC, we have deferred to government. What we are against is when citizens organize themselves into groups and take the law into their own hands and call for shutdowns and all of that. That is illegal. We will not support that.
1: The Democratic Republic of Congo said on Sunday that the number of confirmed Ebola cases had increased to 515 after 27 new samples tested positive in previous 24 hours. Reuters reports that the World Health Organization chief, Tedros Adhanom Ghebreyesus, announced a $518 million six-month joint plan to fight Ebola. And Chinese President Xi Jinping has arrived in North Korea on his first official trip to the country since 2019. President Xi will meet with North Korean leader Kim Jong-un during the two-day visit, as Laura Westbrook reports.
4: Chinese President Xi Jinping's trip to North Korea comes after he received U.S. President Donald Trump and

0: Russia's Vladimir Putin for talks separately in Beijing. China's foreign ministry says President Xi and North Korea's Kim Jong-un will exchange views on bilateral relations and issues of common concern. Ahead of Xi's arrival, Kim Jong-un's powerful sister said North Korea's nuclear weapons program was the line of no retreat. Experts say that for President Xi, one goal of the trip is to reassert sway over a partner that has grown closer to Russia since its invasion of Ukraine, providing Moscow with troops in the war. For Kim Jong-un, having President Xi visit is a propaganda win. Laura Westbrook, Hong Kong.
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3: The Namibia dollar is trading against the US dollar at $16.51, against the euro at $19.02, while trading at $22.02 against the Great British pound. As for your commodities, gold is currently trading at $4,302.93 per fine ounce, and Brent crude oil trading at $93.02 per barrel.
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3: It is the 8th of June, 2026, and right now in the land of the brave on Godiva at a warm 29 degrees Celsius. It is rather cool in that is the coastal parts of the country, and that is Swakopmund with partly cloudy conditions at 17 degrees Celsius, and so it is for Walvis Bay, except that the temperature there is currently 15 degrees Celsius.
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We have reached the final hour of the crossover, and tell you what, in a bit we're going to share with you what the roads look like. A segment proudly brought to you by the City Police Traffic Service. That's Gaza with Rick Hassani in the background with Name and Number, probably Namibian Jam. And also very much in this hour, what you can expect is our Words Apart segment. That's what we get to do every other day. That's just about 2 p.m. before we make room, that is, for Paula, where we get to share with you two, sometimes three words that actually may have you confused. Sometimes you actually just thought they meant the same thing. You got to stick around for that coming up much later. Right now, we're getting set to hear what the City Police Traffic Service has for us. That's in terms of this afternoon road report. But first, more music, and this is Faith Evans.

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1: Very good day to you. Time to get into that is our afternoon road report for today. Proudly brought to you by the City Police Traffic Service. And reporting is Superintendent Marceline Murapo for this afternoon road report.
2: Good afternoon and good afternoon to our listeners on our traffic update this afternoon. We do not have any malfunctional traffic lights. We do not have any accident at this hour. There's also no notable obstructions. In terms of our roadworks, we still have hours intersecting aviation and also the on-ramp into the B1 from Semnioma Drive, the intersection of Moses Garweb and Winnie Madikizela Mandela. Let's proceed with caution there. The road closures, we still have Casino Street, Havana Four-Way Day, Kingsley, Machichi, and Peter Nayimba Road, as well as the part of Evelyn Street. Let's also make use of alternative routes. The issue of the B1 with the speed humps there, I know there are some reports of accident where some of the public members are claiming that the cause could be the speed humps. But if you look at those speed humps, as you're approaching the speed humps, there are signages indicating that there's speed humps ahead. As such, you are expected to reduce your speed. There's also a speed limit of 60 kilometers as you are approaching those speed humps. You are expected to drive that speed, which is the 60 kilometer per hour. And as such, it's for you now to reduce as you are approaching the speed hump. But if you go through the speed hump with high speed, accident can happen. And at the same time, you are likely to crash then into the vehicle that is in front of you. So please, let's follow those road signages there and proceed as such. Any call for service, reach us on 061-302-302. You may also send us an SMS on 4444 for any call for service. So the reason for those speed humps are just for us to minimize or reduce crashes on our pedestrians. Let's just avoid using our phones at the same time. Thank you so much.
1: 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That's your afternoon road report by Superintendent Marceline Murapo from the City Police Traffic Department. Also, just reminding you what the speed humps are for.
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0: In the headlines, the government delays decision on Total Energies and Gulf Energia deal. Malawi and Ghana nationals return home after SA unrest, and Antonelli wins chaotic Monaco Grand Prix.
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to the segment on the show where I get to share with you that is two words that sometimes we look at and think they mean the same thing, or other times we're just like, okay, maybe I kind of know that they're not the same word, but you don't really know what are the differentiating elements. Today we're looking at humility and modesty. I've seen way too many times how these two can really act as twins, and I mean basically just being used interchangeably, but not quite correctly, right? And I understand why, because the differences are quite, like, it's like a very thin, thin line. But when you think about humility, it's basically recognizing your ability or abilities and accomplishments without thinking you are superior to others. Okay. When you think about modesty, on the other hand, it's avoiding excessive attention to your accomplishments, possessions, appearances, or even your abilities. Yeah. The key difference is humility is about what you think of yourself, whereas modesty is about how you present yourself to others. Now, a person can be humble and modest. That means you know your strengths, you don't feel superior, and you don't also brag. Humble but not modest would then mean openly acknowledging your achievements when relevant, and you don't quite exaggerate or look down on others. Yeah. So, yes. There's an understanding as to why the two are used in the way most of us do. The memory trick I need you to pick up on this is humility, think heart. Okay, think humility lives in the heart. It's an inner mindset about yourself and others. Modesty, think mouth. It has to put it in line with controlling the mouth. You know, it's about what you say or don't say about yourself. Yeah. Now, quick examples. When we speak about, you know, being humble or humility, think of an artist, or let's take an athlete. And they would say, I played well today, but my teammates were crucial to the win. That is being humble. That's humility. When you speak of modesty, in that scenario, this person would probably be saying, or not saying, but they wouldn't be spending the entire interview talking about their personal achievement, or they wouldn't be having the entire conversation centered on just themselves. You know, that's really how these two differ in that sense. Humility is an inner freedom from arrogance. Modesty is an outward restraint from self-promotion. That's really the ultimate best way I can explain the two.

0: 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We're talking cash, shopping vouchers, and a whole lot more. Now, because you can vote as many times as you like, I see, I hear you. You definitely want to see your favorites take home the title. And how would that be? 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That's how we're celebrating the best Namibia has to offer. You need to hurry, though, because voting closes on the 19th of June, 2026. Now, you already know how the week and the year has been going. You blink twice, it's Monday. You blink once, it's Thursday. You blink again, and it's Saturday. So, time is actually flying, and you're on lunch right now, so you might as well get onto it. Get onto the website, bestofnam.com, right now, to cast your votes.
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Smith's Chaka Khan. What you gonna do for me? That's the song title. And as for me, I need to get out of here. But what I'm gonna do for you, or what we would do for you at 99FM, is that we'll be leaving you in the capable hands of Paula. But also, we've got your future media news coming up at the top of the hour. And much more on that you can catch with Paula, right? It's always nice being in your company. Have yourself a fantastic day. Please be kind to yourself and others. And until tomorrow, God willing, same time, same place, same frequency. I am Shantae, and music is my addiction.

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1: It's Monday, the 8th of June, and I'm Tonataka Villa with your 2 p.m. news. The government has not yet approved a proposed offshore petroleum exploration deal between Total Energies and Galp, despite it being cleared by the Namibian Competition Commission, according to local publisher Namibia Mining and Energy. The presidency says the transaction is still under review by the Minister of Industries, Mines and Energy, Modesto Samtse, whose approval is required for it to proceed. The deal involves an exchange of exploration interests in several offshore petroleum licenses between the two energy companies. The Communications Regulatory Authority of Namibia has received 624 applications for reconsideration following its decision to decline Starlink Internet Services license application. Krantz says the submission came from members of the public and stakeholders who are unhappy with the initial ruling. While Starlink itself has not filed any reconsideration request, Krantz Executive for Communication and Consumer Relations, Mufaro Nesongano.
2: Following Krantz media release, aggrieved persons were afforded an opportunity to request reconsideration within the prescribed period. Krantz also wishes to clarify that no application for reconsideration has been received from Starlink Internet Services Namibia itself. The applications received are from members of the public who were aggrieved by the decision. Krantz will communicate further once the reconsideration process has been concluded.
1: Malawi's Foreign Affairs Ministry has confirmed that 150 of its citizens have left South Africa by bus over the weekend as part of a voluntary repatriation program. The group has been staying in temporary camps in Mossel Bay in the Western Cape after being displaced in violent anti-foreigner protests in the area last weekend. They are expected to arrive in Malawi later today. A second group of Ghanaian nationals who voluntarily accepted their government's repatriation offer have also left the country at the weekend. Meanwhile, ANC Secretary General Fikile Mbalula has called on the South African government to develop a stronger legal response to what he describes as illegal mobilization that could fuel vigilantism.
3: The biggest challenge we have here is the challenge of illegal immigrants. So government must respond to that. As the ANC, we have deferred to government. What we are against is

0: when citizens organize themselves into groups and take the law into their own hands and call for shutdowns and all of that, that is illegal. We will not support that.
1: Balula maintains that South Africa is not xenophobic. And in motorsport, 19-year-old Mercedes driver Kimi Antonelli delivered a dominant performance to win a chaotic Monaco Grand Prix, marking his fifth victory of the season. Ferrari's Lewis Hamilton finished second, while Red Bull's Izzat Hajja completed the podium in third place. Antonelli now leads Hamilton by 66 points in the Drivers' Championship and says he's pleased with the car's overall performance.
2: I'm not only happy about the win, I'm really happy about the weekend, with how we progressed, how the team did an incredible turnaround. I have to say big shout out to my engineers, also everyone back at the factory who did also the overnight work between Friday and Saturday, because the car just changed so much and it gave me the confidence to push it.
1: You can find all these stories and much more on our website, futuremedianews.com.na. Future Media News, independent, accurate and on time.

Welcome to a brand new week of The Drive. I hope the weekend treated you well and you're ready for another afternoon of just great music, conversation, and everything you need to get you through this Monday. No blues over here. I don't know where the pink station, okay? And there's nothing wrong, gents, with being pink and wearing a pink shirt and embracing the color pink. And I don't know who decided they're going to affiliate the different colors with the genders, but hey, gents, you look nice in pink too. And yeah, we're just not doing blue today. Whether your Monday has flown by or felt like it's been dragging its feet, you've made it to the best part of the day because it's so much closer to knockoff time. So settle in, turn up, and let me help you ease into the weekend. I'm Paula. I'll be hanging with you all the way till 6, bringing you great music, interesting conversations, entertainment updates, and hopefully a few moments that make you smile before the day is done. Will Smith is up next on our playlist. With Miami, welcome to The Drive. South Beach, bringing the heat.

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That's right, India Rio 99 FM with video. This is The Drive with Paula. We've got digital download up next. And coming up, a city in California has become the first in the U.S. to ban new data centers through a public vote. Now, if you're wondering what even is a data center and why you should care, don't worry, I've got you. I'll break it down and explain why this story is bigger than just technology after this.

0: 2024. Those numbers are coming from the Bank of Namibia's annual report. The report also shows that banks generated 5 billion Namibia dollars from free income, that's banking charges, for about 31.3% of total earnings, largely driven by transaction fees and service charges. South African sport journalist Carol Chabalala has stepped into a new role as CEO of IME Africa, moving from sport broadcasting into the tech industry. Known as the First Lady of Sport, she will now lead the company's expansion across the continent with plans to scale interactive digital media across African markets. Goldman Sachs expects revenue from SpaceX's AI division to jump sharply to $322 billion by 2030, up from $3.2 billion in 2025. That's according to forecasts seen by the Financial Times. The bank also projects that SpaceX's total revenue will go up to $474 billion by 2030 from $18.7 billion last year. And Nigeria's Dangote Petroleum Refinery has increased crude processing to 700,000 barrels per day during a performance test, surpassing its 650,000 barrels per day capacity. The company announced on Thursday. Vice President Davekumar Edwin said the ramp up is part of plans to expand output to 1.4 million barrels per day within 30 months, which would make it one of the world's largest refineries. Taking a look at your latest financial indicators, the Namibia dollar is trading at 16.31 to the US dollar, 21.90 to the euro, and 18.94 to the British pound. Gold is trading at $4,478, 59 a fine ounce, while Brent crude oil costs $97.81 a barrel. I'm Tonata Kadila. Stay tuned for more updates.
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This is The Drive with myself, Paula. I'm your host till 6, and it is time for Digital Download, where we discuss all things tech and AI. So I mentioned earlier, a city in California has become the first in the United States to vote against the construction of new data centers. Now, what exactly is a data center, you might be wondering? Think of it as a giant building filled with computers that store and process information. So every time you send a WhatsApp message, watch a video online, you save photos to the cloud, you use online banking, or ask an AI a question, that data is being handled by computers in data centers somewhere in the world. Okay, every single time you're on ChatGPT or whatever AI platform you use, get your information, do your research on and ask questions, this center goes on over time. Now, the reason this city voted against them is because the data centers use a lot of electricity and in many cases a lot of water to keep those computers cool. Residents were concerned that more data centers would put additional pressure on local resources without providing enough benefits, that is, to the community. So while tech companies see data centers as essential for the future, some residents see them as facilities that consume huge amounts of power and water in places where those resources are already under pressure. Now, what's interesting is that most of the world's largest data centers are found in the United States, in Europe, and parts of Asia, where demand for digital services is at its highest. But Africa is very much part of the conversation as well. Countries like South Africa, Kenya, Nigeria, Egypt, and Morocco have already have major data centers. All right, and investment in the sector is growing rapidly across the continent. Big technology companies and cloud providers have been expanding their presence in Africa as internet usage, digital banking, streaming, and AI adoption continue to grow. In fact, South Africa is considered the continent's biggest data center hub, hosting facilities that serve not only local users, but businesses and customers that is across the continent. So while most of us don't think about where our photos, our emails, our videos, our messages are stored, these giant buildings have become some of the most important pieces of infrastructure that is in the digital age. Okay, and a lot of people fear for the environment and what we're doing, because every single time you ask a basic, simple question, it's taking up water, it's taking up energy, and we do not know how in future this will affect our environment, all right, and the world that we live in. So I have a question. If a data center wanted to set up near your community, would you support it if it brought investment and jobs, even if it uses a significant amount of electricity and water? And these are conversations we need to have, because we are a continent filled with resources, right? And I feel like they're going to start looking toward Africa soon. Already they are. And look, we're part of the conversation now. And I just don't want us to get exploited, you know. We've been exploited for centuries now. And my biggest fear is that that exploitation will continue if they start building these data centers all over the continent. But let me hear your thoughts. Let me know on 083-000-1099. Let's get back to the music. Big Ben Githira on 99.

0: 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Now, Father's Day is coming up and 99FM, together with Model, are officially searching for the best dad joke in the country. 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
2: It's Monday, the 8th of June, and I'm Tonat.

0: Avila with your 3 p.m. news. Momentum Metropolitan Namibia and NAMPOST are investigating a $2.2 million fraud after businessman Andelbert Ohwanga's investment account was emptied using forged identity documents. Local publisher The Issue reports that the fraudsters opened a NAMPOST account in Ohwanga's name, transferred his MMI savings into it, then withdrew most of the money in person. Only $291,000 remained when the account was frozen. At least one NAMPOST employee has been arrested. Neither institutions has offered to reimburse Ohwanga. The Namibia Training Authority says construction of a vocational training center in Omuthia is scheduled to commence in September. NTA Chief Executive Officer Eric Ninghwanya says the project will cost about $200 million, and a 13-hectare site has already been secured. He says the new center will expand access to vocational training opportunities.
1: Approved by the Government of the Republic of Namibia and by the NTA leadership to establish the state on to VTC in Oshikoto region. It has been a long overdue. We had a lot of inquiries, and people from Oshikoto have been always engaging us to make sure that we give them what is due to them. We will start with about 75 million infrastructure. Remember, we NTA have what is called expansion strategy for TVET in Namibia to make sure that we create reliable and quality workforce.
0: Pan-Africanist and Tanzania Foreign Affairs Advisor Kungo Mabogo says Presidents Netumbo Nandi Ndaitwa and Samia Suluhu Hassan are proving that women's leadership drives development with stronger focus on social and youth program. Mabogo, however, cautioned that SACCO and SADC are being weakened by member states prioritizing national interests over regional cooperation, and says Africa's progress depends on collective action.
2: At some point, we thought we were going somewhere, especially with the agreements that we have. We look at the SACCO agreement, we look at the SADC agreement, but all of a sudden, it looks like going backward, because now our nations have gone into a mode where we don't want each other. If you look at what is happening right now in South Africa, imagine if that is to happen in each country. The challenge is that we need to get to a point as African countries to look at each other as one. Until we get to that place, we'll not be able to grow economically. We need to break those barriers that we have and work with each other to say, how do we maneuver around to be able to assist each other to make our economy better, taking into consideration our people first.
0: And finally, Germany's Alexander Zverev is a Grand Slam champion after winning the French Open, defeating Italy's Flavio Caboli in 5 sets. The world number 3 had lost all 3 of his previous Grand Slam finals. Zverev becomes the first man outside of Jannik Sinner and Carlos Alcaraz to win a major since 2023, and the 3rd German man to win a Grand Slam in the Open era.
3: We've been through so much. We've been through injuries. We've been through heartbreak. We've been through losses. We've been losers at times as well, in the most important moments. But at the end of the day, we're Grand Slam champions now.
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5: The Namibian dollar is trading at $16.47 against the US dollar. It's at $22 against the pound and $19.01 that is against the euro. On the commodity side, gold is trading at $4,334.68. Silver is at $68.76. And Brent crude oil at $93.09. That's your market snapshot for this hour.
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5: A quick look at the current temperatures across the country. Windhoek is at a pleasant 25 degrees with plenty of sunshine and clear skies. Swakop is at a cool 16 degrees with sunshine mixing with some coastal cloud at times. Onangwa is sitting at 28 degrees with hazy sunshine and dry conditions expected throughout the afternoon. Rundu is warmest of the major centers at around 23 degrees right now with sunny skies and pleasant conditions. And Tumap is enjoying sunshine at about 24 degrees. A cool evening ahead once the sun goes down. That's your weather check for this hour.
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Live. I'm Paula, your host till 6. If you're just joining us, you're right on time. We've got another hour packed with the music you know and love, trending stories everyone's talking about, and plenty of good company to help you power through the rest of your afternoon. Whether you're on the road, wrapping up at work, just taking it easy, thank you for choosing to spend part of your day that is with me. We're just getting started, eh? The good vibes are all coming up. Beyonce's up next on the playlist. 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

That's Mary J. Blige at 99 FM with Stronger. I don't know how I feel about the word strong anymore. You know, I don't know how I feel about it anymore. I do not affiliate or associate with those words anymore. Because when people, when you tell people you're strong, or when people associate you with the word, it's like, they feel like they can walk all over you because you're strong, huh? Yeah, society tends to treat you a certain way because you are a strong black woman, while we do not want to be strong black women anymore. Or at least I don't. I don't speak for everybody. Hey, I speak for myself. I am a delicate flower and should be treated as such. So please come with water and water me and all of that. So songs about being strong and strong. Don't put me through the most. I don't want. Anyways, here's a story that has a lot of people talking in the UK right now. Schools are being encouraged to do more than just teach math, science, and history. There's now a growing push to teach boys how to treat women and girls with respect as part of efforts to tackle sexism, harassment, and unhealthy attitudes from a young age. Now, the idea is that respect, healthy relationships, consent, and appropriate behavior shouldn't be conversations that happen at home. They should also be reinforced in the classrooms. And you see this all the time on social media, where people are like, oh, they teach us so many things in school, but they never teach us about things like emotional intelligence,

Like, if we had a class dedicated to emotional intelligence in schools, right, we would all be doing so much better with life right now. And I don't know if this necessarily falls under emotional intelligence, but this is the conversation that is happening in the UK right now. They're saying the ideas that respect, healthy relationships, consent, and appropriate behavior shouldn't just be conversations that happen at home. They should also be reinforced in the classroom. Supporters say teaching these lessons early can help create safer environments for everyone and encourage boys to grow into respectful men who understand boundaries and equality. Others argue that these values should primarily be taught by parents and guardians, with schools focusing on academics. Now, parents don't always have the knowledge, the skill, the resources to teach kids these things. And I'm like, if they can be taught these things at schools, especially emotional things that involve emotional intelligence, EQ, why not? You know? Why not? But when there's an imbalance, that's where my concern comes in. You know, whenever we're teaching the girl child something, we should be teaching the boy child something, and vice versa. So if we're teaching boys about respect, we should be teaching the girls the same thing, because we just don't want to create any sort of imbalance, right? And I want to make an example right now, especially about, let's say, sex education, where for many years boys have been taught, go for it, you know, that's the messaging they've been getting. Go for it. We're teaching the girls, close your legs, don't give it up to boys, don't. And then we're telling the boys, no, go for it, try and get in there. It's mixed messaging. We can't be teaching one side abstain and then the other side we're like, no, you have free, just do what you want. You know, it causes an imbalance, because someday this boy child and that girl child is going to end up together in a relationship and they'll have to figure it out. Now, this boy's been told his whole life, no, go for it, you can take what you want and, you know, try and get these girls in bed. And this girl has been taught, don't, keep your legs closed. But that same boy is going to try and convince this girl to do what she's told not to. And we've seen this play out so many times, right? We kind of make it the responsibility of the young girl to now not fall pregnant. And this boy has no sense of accountability or responsibility when it comes to sex education. So it's that's what I talk about. That's what I mean when I say I don't want there to be an imbalance. So if we're going to be teaching boys to respect girls, we need to be doing the same, because as women, we can also be disrespectful toward men, you know, and we can also be disrespectful toward boys. So I think it's a great idea looking in from the outside now, because I'm all the way in a third country on the continent, Africa, and they're all the way there in the UK. So if we're going to be looking in from the outside, if we're going to be doing this, it's a brilliant idea. I just feel like both sides need to be taught these lessons. All right. Now, like I said, supporters say teaching lessons early can help create safer environments for everyone and encourage boys to grow into respectful men who understand boundaries and equality. But others argue that these values should primarily be taught by parents, guardians, with schools focusing on academics. And it's not like if the teacher is able to and she is skilled and she knows how to relay this message better than the parent, then why not? Because parents don't always know how to tackle these conversations at home. But it's an interesting conversation, because most people would agree that respect is important, but who should be responsible for teaching it? Is it a job of schools or parents or both? And if schools are already teaching life skills, should lessons about respect and healthy relationships be part of that education? Now, I look back at my life skills class, right? Because we all had life skills in school. I think it started in primary school. That was a free period. To be honest with you, I don't know what they do in schools these days.

0: 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Whether your joke is hilarious or painfully terrible, we want to hear. 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
1: 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The NTA is building a new Omothia training center. SAPO and SADC goals under threat as countries put self-interest over regional cooperation, and Zverev wins French Open for his first Grand Slam title.
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1: Hi, I'm Tonata with your Biz News. Bannerman Energy has appointed Ceres Securities as its new Namibia Securities Exchange sponsor as it advances development of its Etango Uranium Project. The company says Ceres took over the role on 5 June, replacing IJG Securities as sponsor for its dual-listed shares. The change complies with NSX listing requirements. Global airline leaders have opened their annual summit in Rio de Janeiro, where they are assessing the impact of rising fuel costs and ongoing airspace disruptions linked to the conflict in Iran on the industry's post-pandemic recovery. The International Air Transport Association meeting comes as airlines also face a shortage of new aircraft, limiting their ability to expand capacity and offset higher costs with increased fares. South African business advocacy organization Sakaliga has submitted a proposal to the United States trade representative calling for a revised trade arrangement that would allow U.S.-friendly companies to retain duty-free access even if their home government do not meet eligibility criteria. The proposal submitted on 15 May argues that a renewed AGOA should reward companies and countries that meet market-based and ethical standards. And NVIDIA on Monday announced a series of deals in South Korea with tech giants including SK Hynix and Naver as it looks to secure crucial memory chips to power its AI ambitions and entice new customers. Taking a look at your latest financial indicators, the Namibia dollar is trading at 16.58 to the US dollar, 22.10 to the euro, and 19.09 to the British pound. Gold is trading at $4,292 US dollars, 12 a fine ounce, while Brent crude oil costs $93.09 a barrel. I'm Tonata Kadila. Stay tuned for more updates.
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1: 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JSB's odds were hard to resist. 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

My favorite diva of all time. That's Mariah Carey's Dream Lover right here on 99 FM. This is The Drive with myself, Fola. I'm your host till 6, and I've got more of the good stuff. And by the good stuff, I mean the music you

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Up next on our playlist, we've got the one and only, and may her soul rest in peace, Lebo Makosas, I Love Music, right here on the drum.

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2: 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Now my children are sitting underneath the same ones. 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

0: my pathway to excellence. 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A Cambridge International School that offers holistic development for every child. 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
1: It's Monday, the 8th of June, and I'm Tonata Kadila with your 4 p.m. news. The Namibia Training Authority says construction of a vocational training center in Omuthia is scheduled to commence in September. NTA Chief Executive Officer Eric Ninghwanya says the project will cost about 200 million Namibia dollars and the 13-hectare site has already been secured. He says the new center will expand access to vocational training opportunities.
2: Approved by the Government of the Republic of Namibia and by the NTA leadership to establish the state on to VTC in Oshikoto region. It has been a long overdue. We had a lot of inquiries and

0: people from Muskoka and always engaging us to make sure that we give them what's due to them. We will start with about 75 million infrastructure. Remember, we NTA have what is called expansion strategy for TVET in Namibia to make sure that we create reliable and quality workforce.
1: Momentum, Metropolitan Namibia and NAMPOST are investigating a 2.2 million Namibia dollar fraud after businessman Andelbert Ogwanga's investment account was emptied using forged identity documents. Local publisher The Issue reports that the fraudsters opened a NAMPOST account in Ogwanga's name, transferred his MMI savings into it, then withdrew most of the money in person. Only 291,000 Namibia dollars remained when the account was frozen. At least one NAMPOST employee has been arrested. Neither institutions has offered to reimburse Ogwanga. Pan-Africanist and Tanzania Foreign Affairs Advisor Kungo Mabogo says Presidents Netumbo Nandi Ndaitwa and Samia Suluhu Hassan are proving that women's leadership drives development with stronger focus on social and youth program. Mabogo, however, cautioned that SACCO and SADC are being weakened by member states prioritizing national interests over regional cooperation, and says Africa's progress depends on collective action.
2: At some point, we thought we were going somewhere, especially with the agreements that we have. We look at the SACCO agreement, we look at the SADC agreement, but all of a sudden, it looks like going backward, because now our nations have gone into a mode where we don't want each other. If we look at what is happening right now in South Africa, imagine if that is to happen in each country. The challenge is that we need to get to a point as African countries to look at each other as one. Until we get to that place, we'll not be able to grow economically. We need to break those barriers that we have and work with each other. Say, how do we maneuver around to be able to assist each other to make our economy better, taking into consideration our people first.
1: And finally, Germany's Alexander Zverev is a Grand Slam champion after winning the French Open, defeating Italy's Flavio Caboli in five sets. The world number three had lost all three of his previous Grand Slam finals. Zverev becomes the first man outside of Jannik Sinner and Carlos Alcaraz to win a major since 2023, and the third German man to win a Grand Slam in the Open era.
3: We've been through so much. We've been through injuries. We've been through heartbreak. We've been through losses. We've been losers at times as well, in the most important moments. But at the end of the day, we're Grand Slam champions now.
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5: The Namibian dollar is trading at $16.48 against the US dollar. It's at $22.01 against the pound and $19.03, that is, against the euro. On the commodity side, gold is trading at $4,341.21. Silver is at $68.70. And Brent crude oil at $93.09. That's your market snapshot for this hour.
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5: A quick look at the current temperatures across the country. Windhoek is at 26 degrees, partly sunny and warm with a comfortable winter feel. Swakop is at 18 degrees, coastal breeze keeping things fresh. Hot in Ondangwa at 30 degrees, hazy sunshine and strong northern warmth. Rundu is warm at 29 degrees, sunny and pleasant. And Tumap is at 29 degrees, hazy sunshine and steady heat. That's your weather check for this hour.
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99 FM Smooth Operator right here on your favorite station. People are always trying to get me to listen to her music. Everybody around me seems to love her music, and I get it, man. I get it. I do. I really do. This is The Drive with myself, Paula. Welcome to the third hour of the show. If you're just tuning in, you're right on time for another hour filled with great music, trending stories, everything you need to keep your afternoon moving. Coming up this hour, we dive into money matters, breaking down everyday financial conversations in a way that actually makes sense for all of us. All right, so stay right here, stay locked in, and let's keep the good vibes going. I was so excited when I heard this one's coming to Namibia soon. I'm talking about Shekinah, Questions on 99.

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1: Good afternoon and good afternoon to our listeners on our traffic update this afternoon. We do not have any malfunctional traffic lights. We do not have any accident at this hour. There's also no notable obstructions. In terms of our roadworks, we still have hours intersecting aviation and also the on-ramp into the B1 from Semnioma Drive, the intersection of Moses Garweb and Winnie Madikizela Mandela. Let's proceed with caution there. The road closures, we still have Casino Street, Havana 4-way there, Kingsley, Machichi, and Peter Nayimba Road, as well as the part of Evelyn Street. Let's also make use of alternative routes. The issue of the B1 with the speed humps there, I know there are some reports of accident where some of the public members are claiming that the cause could be the speed humps. But if you look at those speed humps, as you're approaching the speed humps, there are signages indicating that there's speed humps ahead. As such, you are expected to reduce your speed. There's also a speed limit of 60 kilometers as you are approaching those speed humps. You are expected to drive that speed, which is the 60 kilometer per hour. And as such, it's for you now to reduce as you are approaching the speed hump. But if you go through the speed hump with high speed, accident can happen. And at the same time, you are likely to crash then into the vehicle that is in front of you. So please, let's follow those road signages there and proceed as such. Any call for service, reach us on 061-302-302. You may also send us an SMS on 4444 for any call for service. So the reason for those speed humps are just for us to minimize or reduce crashes on our pedestrians. Let's just avoid using our phones at the same time. Thank you so much.
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I swear, if Brandy comes to Africa, I am there. Whether they send her to Nigeria, Ghana, South Africa, I'm following her because I need to see this woman perform live and make that move, eh? That specific move they make toward the end of Aphrodisiac. This is The Drive with myself, Paula. Now, listen, earlier we were talking about life skills in school, and I wanted to hear from you. What did you actually learn in life skills class, if anything at all? Was it useful, or was it basically just a free period? Because that's what it was for me. Tanya says, life skills was the period where I got off my behind, got up, and told my classmates who were bullying me of my suicide attempts and life. This created a huge shift in how they treated me. All right. And I love that you had the courage at that age, because, you know, when you're in school, you're timid and you're scared. And especially if kids bullied you, I mean, that definitely would demotivate anybody from speaking up against the bully. So I am so proud of you, Tanya. And thank you so much for sharing that story with us. And it's nice to see that other kids, other parts in the country got the opportunity to learn something in life skills class. Because for me, like I said, it was a free period. I can't remember ever having any serious conversation in life skills class coming up. And that's why I wanted to hear from you. And I asked, what did you learn, if anything? And was it useful, or was it basically just a free period? All right, we're going to get into Money Matters after this. Christina Aguilera's Genie in a Bottle, right here on 99.

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2: That's right. Let's talk money matters, because money does matter. Social media versus your bank account, and how easily the two can end up in a quiet competition. We all see it, the trips, the outfits, the brunches, the soft life moments. And even when you know better, there's that little pressure that creeps in. The feeling that you also need to look like you're doing well. And that's where the problem starts, because sometimes we start spending money not because we plan to, but because we want to match a lifestyle we're seeing online. How do we fight that urge? How do you, my friend, fight the urge to show off to people, a lifestyle that you can't even afford? You first pause before you spend. If the only reason you're buying something is because you saw it online, give it 24 hours, okay? This is a 24-hour rule, and we talk about this one all the time. Go home. Yes, you saw it. You like it. Wait 24 hours and see how you feel about it, because most of the time the urge passes after those 24 hours. Second, separate inspiration from pressure. It is okay to enjoy what you see on social media, but it doesn't have to become your standard for living. All right? It's okay to consume the content and be like, oh, look at her living her best life in the Bahamas, and not want to also now plan a trip to go to the Bahamas. Please. Separate inspiration from pressure. It doesn't have to become your standard for living. Third, check your real life goals versus online goals. Your financial goals should always, always win over your feed. All right? And then lastly, unfollow. It's so easy. You control who has access to you. And whoever you follow has access to you. All right? And that's what you do. You control, you unfollow, or you mute your content that constantly makes you feel like you are behind. Protect your mindset the same way you protect your money. Because the truth is simple. You don't have to look rich online to be financially okay in real life. So be honest with yourself. How often does social media influence what you spend? And once you keep it real with yourself, you'll know what to do, where to start.

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Hi, Paula. I will not say who it is. I hope you still remember my voice. But in life skills class, I remembered Rehoboth High School. Our life skills class teacher was Mrs. Erica van der Hoeven. And she taught us dining etiquette. There were days that we talk about the birds and the bees. And then, you know, as life progressed, that obviously changed into distribution of application forms for uni as well as scholarships. So yeah, that was really one of the classes I always looked forward to. It was fun, and you never knew what was going to occur in that class because it was always a surprise. So yeah, that was a really top class in during my high school years. Thank you for keeping it locked and loaded on 99. Appreciate it.

0: girl, we've been at it for months. 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
1: Ian Lovely, youngster CPT, Rolene on 99 FM. It was French Tips Part 2. This is The Drive with myself, Paula, and I am calling out the fathers right now. Okay, maybe not calling you out, but I'm reaching out because I want you to feel special.

0: special on your day. All right? We are always come and taking your shine. We don't mean to, okay? We don't mean to. It's just, hey, y'all's reputation has not been smooth. And we want to make, we want to make up for some of these, for the past years, where we've been, happy Father's Day to my mother. Guys, because these things are real life experiences. Okay, we want to change the narrative, and you need to take charge. You need to take lead when it comes to changing the narrative of how you're seen as fathers of today. All right, and that's why I'm calling all the fathers listening right now, and I'm talking about the present fathers, the ones who show up, the ones who are present, and the ones who are supportive when it comes to their children. We want to celebrate you. 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And this is how it works. You send your dad joke voice note to 083-000-1099. 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Okay? We want to laugh and also celebrate you, because four amazing dads stand a chance to win great Father's Day prizes, and that's where the celebration comes in. 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Please. The ones who went to go buy sugar and coffee and bread and never return, just stay there by the shop.
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1: It's Monday, the 8th of June, and I'm Tonata Kadila with your 5 p.m. news. Following public criticism over speed humps installed on the A1 and B1 bypass, Works and Transport Minister Vaikone Kundi has defended the measure, saying they are legal and aimed at reducing road accidents. Nekundi says traffic calming measures fall within the mandate of the Roads Authority and are intended to save lives, not inconvenience motorists.
2: The Ministry of Works and Transport and the Road Authority, we have the obligation to put control measures on our national roads in order to ensure that our roads are safe. Among such, it's the speed humps and many others. Our drivers must use their licenses as a qualifying tool for them to drive, and not just as a car they are carrying for purpose of carrying it. Those are road safety measures, so they are not illegal. They are legal measures to control and mitigate on the road accidents or crashes on our roads.
1: Nekundi, meanwhile, also announced the rollout of a computerized learner's license testing system at all NATIS centers by March 2027, starting with Khubaba Skadabib and Kitmansworb. Speaking at the launch in Okahanja, Nekundi said the system will replace paper-based testing and deliver instant results. The new system will also allow applicants

0: to book and pay online. Staying at Home, the Namibia Media Trust, in partnership with the Media Institute of Southern Africa and Deutsche Welle Academy, has launched the 2026 African Media Barometer for Namibia. The report is the country's seventh assessment and reviews media freedom, freedom of expression, and the broader media environment, highlighting both progress and challenges. Director of the Namibia Media Trust, Zoe Titus.
1: What we found is that this decline points to structural issues. I think the overarching finding is that Namibia has all the architecture in place. It has a good constitution. It has good laws in place. The problem is weak implementation. And the African Media Barometer, the report, there was consistent reference, especially to the Access to Information Act and the stall in its implementation, because the Access to Information Act is incredibly important, not just for journalists, but citizens in general. That was the major finding.
0: Black rhinos are being reintroduced into a billionaire-backed national park in Zimbabwe's Zambezi Valley 3 decades after nearly all of them were evacuated to protect them from poachers. Bloomberg reports that the number of black rhinos in the valley fell to 400 in the early 1990s from about 3,500 a decade prior because of a surge in illegal hunters crossing in from Zambia. And Israel has carried out airstrikes in Iran after Tehran fired missiles at northern Israel. The Iranian Revolutionary Guard says it was responding to Israel's continued strikes in Lebanon. Director of the Britain-Israel Communications and Research Center, Richard Pater, says Israel is skeptical about peace talks between Washington and Tehran.
2: Israel is looking for the U.S. to take a stronger line with Iran. That the overall deal with Iran looks like a removal of their enrichment. Obviously, an opening of the Hormuz and a breaking of the stranglehold that they hold over their ring of fire strategic approach around Israel.
0: You can find all these stories and much more on our website, featuremedianews.com.na. 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
4: The Namibian dollar is trading at $16.50 against the US dollar. It's at $22.01 against the pound and $19.03 that is against the euro. On your commodity side, gold is trading at $4,324.14. Silver is at $68.20 and Brent crude oil at $93.09.

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1: A quick look at the current temperatures across the country. Windsor is sitting at 26 degrees, partly sunny and warm with clear afternoon skies. And Swakop is cool at 18 degrees with that fresh coastal breeze. Onangwa is hot at 30 degrees, hazy sunshine and dry heat. Rundu is warm at 29, sunny and pleasant. And Tumeb is at 29 degrees, hazy sunshine and steady inland heat. That's your weather check for this hour.
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Gotta love that song, Bow Wow and Sierra on 99 FM. Like you, this is The Drive with myself, Paula. We've entered the final hour of the show. Coming up, we've got your health and wellness because that's our number one priority with NHP, your traffic update, music to carry you through this traffic hour, and everything you need. It is right here. Okay, don't even think of changing that dial. The Fuji's up next. Ready or not, this is The Drive with myself, Paula, on 99.

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1: Good afternoon, and good afternoon to our listeners on our traffic update this afternoon. We do not have any malfunctional traffic lights. We also do not have any accident reported at this hour. There's also no notable obstructions, but should you come across any, please do inform us. Roadworks continue or

0: remain the same. The intersections of Hours Road intersecting Aviation, intersection of Winnie Madikizela Mandela and Moses Garweb, as well as Havana Four-Way and the on-ramp into the B1 from Asem Nioma Drive. Motorists are advised to proceed with caution. The road closure are also the same, Casino Street, and also the one of Havana Four-Way. Let's make use of alternative routes. At this hour, I just want to advise our listeners to be cautious if you are making use of the B1 road. There are speed humps put up, especially on the northern side. There are also warning signs that indicate that there is or there are speed humps ahead. It's expected of the drivers to please do reduce your speed. There's also signs of speed reductions that's indicating 60 kilometers per hour. That in itself says that if you're approaching those speed humps, you should reduce to 60 kilometers per hour, and even to reduce further as you are passing by the speed hump. That way, crashes will be minimized. The intention is for us to reduce the pedestrian crashes on that road, and also for pedestrians to please observe the movement of traffic before you cross the road. Stick to the following distance and the speed limit, but then for any call for service, please do contact us on 061-302-302 or to send us an SMS on 4444. That will be all, and thank you so much.
1: 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Hashtag traffic.
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3: That's right, we're about your health and your wellness. And I want us to talk about something most of us don't like admitting. We know what to do to be healthier. We know we should eat better, sleep earlier, drink more water, move our bodies. But somehow, we don't do it consistently. So the question is, why do we self-sabotage our own health? Sometimes it's not laziness, it's habits. We're wired for comfort. After a long day, your brain will always choose what feels good now over what helps later. That's why you'll say, I'll start tomorrow with the food or the exercise or the sleep, and tomorrow becomes next week. Then there's emotional eating, not eating because you're hungry, but because you're tired, stressed, bored, or overwhelmed. Food becomes comfort, not fuel. And let's talk about procrastination. Let's not even get there. Ooh, number one enemy. Not just I'll do it later, but I'll start when I feel ready. But that ready feeling doesn't always come. So today, I want you to ask yourself, what health habit do you keep postponing? Is it really lack of time or lack of consistency? And what are you trying to comfort yourself from when you choose the easier option? Because maybe the issue isn't that you don't know what to do. It's that you haven't found a way to stay consistent when life gets heavy. And if you're listening right now, this isn't about guilt. It's about awareness. Because we are self-saboteurs. And I learned that word from RuPaul's Drag Race. And it's something we tend to do in life a lot. Okay? Self-sabotage. Like, we know what's right. We know what we need to do. But just doing it, we're not doing it. Small choices repeated daily are what changes your health. Not perfection, not motivation, just consistency. But it all starts with awareness. Okay? So be honest with yourself today. Where are you self-sabotaging your health? And what's one small thing you can actually change starting today?
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Taylor, Jenny from the Bronx. You see, my favorite part is when she say from the Bronx. And that's where I say from the Bronx. Every single time that song comes on, I proudly scream from the Bronx. I'm still Paula from the Bronx. I just love me a good song. I hope you're enjoying the playlist so far. This is The Drive with myself, Paula. And I just need to remind you that Namibia's Best have made it to the voting round. And now it is time to bring home the title. 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Real quick, I also don't know when people started jumping on the, because we were talking about J-Lo earlier and her song, when they started jumping on the hate train, because there's now this hate train on social media. You're always seeing negative comments about J-Lo everywhere she's posted. I still appreciate her talent. I mean, she's one of the people, my cousin Odette, and I always talk about Odette because Odette influenced my music taste. You know, she's a cousin of mine, my god sister as well. Spent a lot of my holidays at my godparents' house, and she used to love J-Lo. So from the time J-Lo was releasing tapes, the cassette tapes, I'm glad you're loving you, from that era already, all the way up until I think the early 2000s. You know, most of these R&B divas, they lost me. Beyonce as well, man. Like, I don't know, something happened and then they just started making music I don't really like. But I definitely, there are a couple of songs or albums I really appreciate. And so it shocked me when I started seeing, oh, people are jumping on this hate train. And that's the thing. Sometimes it feels like people don't think for themselves anymore. It's like if one person now decides they're going to hate on this person, now all of a sudden everybody hates them and hates them with their whole life. And it's just whatever is trending, you know? And I just want to remind you that individuality is precious, all right? Just because 1,000 people go left doesn't make it right. So whatever you see on social media, when people are spewing hate and they're being toxic and negative, you don't have to jump on that train. You don't have to become that person, because I see it happening a lot of times. And I'm not just talking about J-Lo. It's about a lot of things. You know, you see an article on

online, and people just jump on that train, and they're commenting and they're saying all these nasty things about anything. And it's a lot. It's a lot. And sometimes it makes me wonder whether people are doing this because they just want to be part of this collective of haters, or they're doing this because they really feel that way. So the next time you get the urge to, because you're seeing everybody else is being negative and being toxic and spewing hate, the next time you feel the urge to jump on that train, remember, you're an individual, okay? Have your own opinion, have your own taste, have your own voice. And we don't always have to be nasty about what you believe in. And just because others are doing it, remember the house you come from, huh? The mother who raised you, you are representing her. Even at that age that you are right now, you're representing her. And you don't have to just because everybody else is. You don't have to, all right? And that's just a reminder for today. I just felt like I needed to say that because even at our big age, peer pressure is still a thing. Rihanna's Ponder Replay up next on our playlist. Let's listen to some more good music right here on 99.

0: Tony Braxton, Hit the Freeway. That's where I leave you for today. It's been real. It's been fun. And as always, I appreciate you for tuning in and being part of the conversation. I will be back on air tomorrow, 2 to 6 p.m. So come back. Let's do it all over again. Right now, I hand it over to Chop stepping into the night live. So please don't even think of changing that dial. I'm Paula. This was the best part of your drive. Bye-bye.
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1: It's Monday, the 8th of June, and I'm Tona Takadila with your 6 p.m. news. The Namibia Media Trust, in partnership with the Media Institute of Southern Africa and Deutsche Welle Academy, has launched the 2026 African Media Barometer for Namibia. The report is the country's seventh assessment and reviews media freedom, freedom of expression, and the broader media environment, highlighting both progress and challenges. Director of the Namibia Media Trust, Zoe Titus.
2: What we found is that this decline points to structural issues. I think the overarching finding is that Namibia has all the architecture in place. It has a good constitution. It has good laws in place. The problem is weak implementation. And the African Media Barometer, the report, there was consistent reference, especially to the Access to Information Act and the stall in its implementation, because the Access to Information Act is incredibly important, not just for journalists, but citizens in general. That was the major finding.
1: Following public criticism over speed humps installed on the A1 and B1 bypass, Works and Transport Minister Veiko Nikundi has defended the measure, saying they are legal and aimed at reducing road accidents. Nikundi says traffic calming measures fall within the mandate of the Roads Authority and are intended to save lives, not inconvenience motorists.
3: The Ministry of Works and Transport and the Road Authority, we have the obligation to put control measures on our national roads in order to ensure that our roads are safe.

0: amongst such Mr. Speed Humps and many others. Our drivers must really use their licenses as a qualifying tool for them to drive, and not just as a car they are carrying for purpose of carrying it. Those are road safety measures, so they are not illegal. They are legal measures to control and mitigate on the road accidents or crashes on our roads.
1: Mauritius says it has not received any official proposal from the United States regarding the Chagos Islands after reports that the Trump administration was considering a plan linked to the territory. The Telegraph reports that a Mauritius government statement says it has not been approached directly or indirectly and maintains that its sovereignty over the Chagos is non-negotiable. The islands include the strategic Diego Garcia military base. To South Africa now, where anti-immigration civic group March and March Movement has welcomed aspects of President Cyril Ramaphosa's address on illegal immigration, but says government's proposed measures fail to address the scale of the crisis. Ramaphosa said government would improve its migration strategies and clamp down on those illegally entering the country. Movement leader Jacinta Nkgobesi Zuma says the plan needs to be revised to be more effective.
2: I don't think the president was properly briefed. I don't think he took time to go to Home Affairs, to go to the border, to find out the extent of the damage, because the issues that he's raising as solutions are impractical. And I can tell you now that some of the things, if not all of them, that he said are not going to be implementable.
1: And Israel has carried out airstrikes in Iran after Tehran fired missiles at northern Israel. The Iranian Revolutionary Guard says it was responding to Israel's continued strikes in Lebanon. Director of the Britain-Israel Communications and Research Center, Richard Pater, says Israel is skeptical about peace talks between Washington and Tehran.
3: Israel is looking for the U.S. to take a stronger line with Iran. That the overall deal with Iran looks like a removal of their enrichment, obviously an opening of the Hormuz and a breaking of the stranglehold that they hold over their ring of fire strategic approach around Israel.
1: You can find all these stories and much more on our website, featuremedianews.com.na. 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

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It's Chopsy with you. Welcome to the show. Welcome to the place where we love music. A big thank you to you for riding along with us throughout the day. Big thank you to our presenters from the AM Rush all the way through to Paula doing her thing on the drive. And of course to you being with us throughout the day. 0300 10 99. That's how you can find me on in studio. I'm on WhatsApp. And especially if you want to hear more about what's happening with Vintage Beer and your chance to walk away with some instant cash. Well, stay with me. Next, we talk just that and more on the show. For now, let's get stuck in. Welcome to the Nightlife. I'm Chuffs, and welcome to 99FM.

0: And you're listening to 99FM. Chop Show with you. Welcome to Monday night. Now, a big thank you to you for entering our contest with Vintook Pierre. They're looking for the real one. And go do your thing whenever you can, wherever you can. You, that real one, to our WhatsApp line. Our competition line is 083-000-1050. And send it to me with a short voice clip of why you think you are that real one. 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And on Fridays, we give away 1,500 in cash, compliments of Vintook Beer, for you to enjoy. And of course, keep your friends into that circle. Now, some of our voice notes have come through, and some of the voice notes sound just like this. 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

0: the show. This is the Night Live, 083-000-1099. That's an important phone number on in studio. Now, coming up in the show today, we're talking healthcare in Ghana as a life-saving tricycle ambulance is changing healthcare in that part of the world. Also, we talk about Japan and why it's made history just recently. And you might want to sit down for this one. Plus, the luxury resort in Albania. We're talking royal finances back in the spotlight and the famous David Beckham fashion flashback before the World Cup and more. All coming up in the show, so don't go away.
1: It's Monday Madness at Galitos. 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

99 FM. It's Chopsy with you, and thanks for joining me. Hello to you and yours, wherever you are, heading into work, on the couch at home, or preparing some food. I'll be keeping you company throughout the evening, so thank you. I've got some great stories coming your way that everyone should be talking about by tomorrow. Tonight, we talk about life-saving tricycle ambulances that are changing the way things are done in Ghana. And then we head over to Japan, where a mayor is making history. And this is all my taking leave. What type of leave? Maternity leave. Yeah. Plus, we look at the controversial luxuries resort in Albania that's in a space that really shouldn't be hosting any luxury items. We're talking about Ivanka Trump and why it's just stepping out of line. Also, coming up in the show, we look at royal finances as Prince Andrew Mountbatten was subletting some of his property and making some money on the side. The hustle is real, and even for the royals. All of that and more coming up in the show, so don't go away. I'm Chops, and welcome to 99 FM. Take a listen. I ain't no hater, nothing.

0: This is 99 FM. It's Chopsy with you, and thanks for joining me. Now, coming up this week, Tuesdays and Wednesdays, we've got your podcast coming your way, Black and Yellow, coming up at 8 o'clock on Tuesday. And then we've got Limitless Africa on Wednesday from 6:35. Do join me for that. And if you want to contribute or have any qualms about how or why they're presenting what they're presenting, or let me know via our WhatsApp line, 1-0-3-0-0-10-99. Now, coming up in the Lineite Live tonight, a simple three-wheeled vehicle in Ghana. It's helping save mothers and babies in rural parts of the country. And we'll tell you just how an innovative idea like this is making life-changing differences where traditional ambulances just can't always go. All of that and more next.
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Welcome to The Night Live. Oh, coming up tonight, just imagine an ambulance with just three wheels helping save mothers and babies in parts of your country. Well, this is what's happening in Ghana's most remote communities. It's simple, affordable, and proving that sometimes the smallest ideas can have some big impact. Have a look at that story online. We'll break it down for you in the show today, but it's just beautiful. Africa first, once again. For now, let's get back into the music. This is The Night Live. I'm Chopson. Welcome to 99 FM. Take a listen.

0: This is 99FM. Chopsy with you, and thanks for joining me. Now, a fascinating story coming out of Ghana tonight. Rural communities are using specially designed tricycle ambulances to help tackle maternal deaths, and it's working. We talk about Ghana in the show tonight, so stick around.
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It's Chopsy with you. Welcome to the show. Coming up in the next hour, we start off things with Ghana as they come up with an initiative that is saving lives in rural communities. And they're using these specifically designed tricycle ambulances to help tackle maternal deaths. Well, these vehicles can now travel roads that traditional ambulances simply couldn't reach. More on that next. I'm Chops, and this is The Nightlife. Welcome to the place where we love music. 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
1: With today's top stories, I'm Tonataka Villa. The Communications Regulatory Authority of Namibia has received 624 applications for reconsideration following its decision to decline Starlink Internet Services license application. Cran says the submission came from members of the public and stakeholders who are unhappy with the initial ruling. While Starlink itself has not filed any reconsideration request, Cran's Executive for Communication and Consumer Relations, Mufaro Nesongano,
2: following CRAN's media release, aggrieved persons were afforded an opportunity to request reconsideration within the prescribed period. CRAN also wishes to clarify that no application for reconsideration has been received from Starlink Internet Services Namibia itself. The applications received are from members of the public who were aggrieved by the decision. CRAN will communicate further once the reconsideration process has been concluded.
1: Following public criticism over speed humps installed on the A1 and B1 bypass, Works and Transport Minister Vekone Kundi has defended the measure, saying they are legal and aimed at reducing road accidents. Nkundi says traffic calming measures fall within the mandate of the Roads Authority and are intended to save lives, not inconvenience motorists.
3: The Ministry of Works and Transport and the Road Authority, we have the obligation to put control measures on our national road in order to ensure that our roads are safe. Among such is the speed humps and many others. Our drivers must really use their licenses as a qualifying tool for them to drive and not just as a car they are carrying for purpose of carrying it. Those are road safety measures, so they are not illegal. They are legal measures to control and mitigate on the road accidents or crashes on our roads.
1: Nkundi, meanwhile, also announced the rollout of a computerized learner's license testing system at all NATIS centers by March 2027, starting with Khubaba Skarabib and Kitmanswerp. Speaking at the launch in Okahanja, Nkundi said the system will replace paper-based testing and deliver instant results. The new system will also allow applicants to book and pay online. Pan-Africanist and Tanzania Foreign Affairs Advisor Kungo Mabogo says Presidents Netumbo Nandi Ndaitwa and Samia Suluhu Hassan are proving that women's leadership drives development with stronger focus on social and youth program. Mabogo, however, cautioned that SAPU and SADC are being

0: weakened by member states prioritizing national interests over regional cooperation and says Africa's progress depends on collective action.
1: At some point, we thought we were going somewhere, especially with the agreements that we have. We look at the SACO agreement, we look at the SADC agreement, but all of a sudden, it looks like going backward, because now our nations have gone into a mode where we don't want each other. If we look at what is happening right now in South Africa, imagine if that is to happen in each country. The challenge is that we need to get to a point as African countries to look at each other as one. Until we get to that place, we'll not be able to grow economically. We need to break those barriers that we have and work with each other. Say, how do we maneuver around to be able to assist each other to make our economy better, taking into consideration our people first?
0: And in motorsport, 19-year-old Mercedes driver Kimi Antonelli delivered a dominant performance to win a chaotic Monaco Grand Prix, marking his fifth victory of the season. Ferrari's Lewis Hamilton finished second, while Red Bull's Isaac Hayja completed the podium in third place. Antonelli now leads Hamilton by 66 points in the Drivers' Championship and says he's pleased with the car's overall performance.
2: I'm not only happy about the win, I'm really happy about the weekend, with how we progressed, how the team did an incredible turnaround. I have to say big shout out to my engineers, also everyone back at the factory who did also the overnight work between Friday and Saturday, because the car just changed so much and it gave me the confidence to push it.
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Chopsy with you, and thanks for joining me. Now, we're talking a fascinating story coming out of Ghana. A rural community has come up with this genius idea, and they're using specially designed tricycle ambulances to help tackle maternal deaths. All these vehicles now can travel roads that traditional ambulances just can't reach. Well, one young woman says the service may have saved her life after complications during a miscarriage. Now, the ambulances carry stretchers, oxygen support, emergency birthing kits, and even space for a family member. Oh, it's just a great innovation, and one that's perfect for Africa. And when it comes to innovation, this isn't always about expensive technology. Right now, we're looking at Africa first, and sometimes it's just about finding practical solutions that work for people who need it most. Have a look at that story online. I just love it. For now, let's get

0: This is 99 FM. It's Chopsy with you, and thanks for joining me. Coming up tonight, a mayor in Japan is making headlines, and not for policy announcement, but for something else. She's taking leave. Yeah, why is something so normal causing a national conversation? Yeah, we talk about Japan and their culture in the show, so stick around. We'll unpack that story a little bit later. For now, let's hear from our partners and then get back into the tunes. Take a listen.
1: 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It's all of that and more. 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And when you reach high. 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

This is 99FM Chop Show with you, and thanks for joining me. Welcome to the show. It's a Monday night. Japan's youngest elected female mayor, well, she's making headlines across the country, and she's said to become the country's first sitting mayor to take leave in an unusual way. Yeah, she's taking maternity leave. Well, maternity leave exists for public employees. There's currently no clear legal framework for elected officials like Shoko Kawata, this country's youngest elected mayor. Well, her decision has now sparked debates online, but she's hoping it also helps normalize balancing leadership and family life. As many of these countries continue discussing workplace equality and the declining birth rates, this move of hers is being viewed by her supporters as a step forward, a step towards modernization and modernizing traditional expectations around leadership and parenthood. I just love this story. Have a look online. The full story is there, and see what you think about it. Let me know your comments via our WhatsApp line 0300 1099. For now, let's get back into the music. You're listening to The Night Live. I'm Chops, and this is where we love music. Take a listen.

0: This is 99FM. Chopsy with you and thanks for joining me. Now we're talking a luxury resort, a protected beach and growing public protests. Yeah, we talk Ivanka Trump, who wants to open a new property development, but it's in a protected area. Tonight, we'll look at why a major development project linked to the couple, Jared Kushner and Ivanka Trump, is causing this controversy all along Albania's coastline. More on that next.
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1: This is 99 FM. Chops you with you on a Monday night. Thanks for joining me. My number in studio is 0300 1099. Thanks for riding along. This week we got the Football World Cup starting, and I've got all the little tidbits for you, so stick around. Paul and I will be doing our thing once again as we get into the thick of things for the FIFA World Cup of 2026. Now, we're talking plans for luxury tourism destination in Albania, and it sparked conversation, protests, and environmental concerns. Well, the project that's backed by Ivanka Trump and Jared Kushner includes a resort near a protected coastal area line known for its wildlife, including flamingos, sea turtles, and rare bird species. While conservation groups are saying development activities could threaten the fragile ecosystem, while Albanian officials, they're saying that proper environmental assessments are still underway, so there could be a chance that this will go forward. Well, this story just brings it back to the fact that we have challenges that we're facing in many countries, and sometimes to progress, you need to have some tough discussions, and that's what they're having right now in Albania. How to balance economic growth and tourism opportunities with environmental protection and preserving natural heritage, all in one sentence. Do you think they'll get away with it and continue building in what must be a protected area? Or do you think Albania's got what it takes to restrict the project? 0800 1099. I'm Chops, and welcome to the show. This is The Nightlife. Thanks for being with me. Take a listen.

0: You're listening to 99FM. It's Chop Show with you, and thanks for joining me. Now we're talking Ivanka Trump and Jared Kushner. They want to build something in Albania, in a protected area along the coast with some beautiful wildlife. But in a country like Albania, do you think Kushner and Ms. Trump will be able to get away with it and build their project? It's a luxury resort that's in the pipeline, but the Albanians and the environmentalists are saying it's not quite a good idea. So, question for you in this hour is, do you think such powerful couples will manage to get away with it and build their luxury resort, or will Albania stand tall and resist the project? 083-000-1099. Let me know on our WhatsApp line. And also coming up, we've got a new report into the royal property scandal with Prince Andrew, Mountbatten, Windsor. All of that and more coming up. It's raising eyebrows in the UK, and we're talking about it right here in Namibia. Don't move.
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coming up to your 8 o'clock hour. Don't go too far away. There's a new report into royal property arrangements, and it's raising quite the concern in the UK. Questions about leases, rental income, and royal finances are back in the spotlight. And I've got those details for you coming up.

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1: With today's top stories, I'm Tonataka Vila. The Communications Regulatory Authority of Namibia has received 624 applications for reconsideration following its decision to decline Starlink Internet Services license application. Cran says the submission came from members of the public and stakeholders who are unhappy with the initial ruling. While Starlink itself has not filed any reconsideration request, Cran's Executive for Communication and Consumer Relations, Mufaro Nesongano,
2: following CRAN's media release, aggrieved persons were afforded an opportunity to request reconsideration within the prescribed period. CRAN also wishes to clarify that no application for reconsideration has been received from Starlink Internet Services Namibia itself. The applications received are from members of the public who were aggrieved by the decision. CRAN will communicate further once the reconsideration process has been concluded.
1: Following public criticism over speed humps installed on the A1 and B1 bypass, Works and Transport Minister Veiko Nokhundi has defended the measure, saying they are legal and aimed at reducing road accidents. Nokhundi says traffic calming measures fall within the mandate of the Roads Authority and are intended to save lives, not inconvenience motorists.
3: The Ministry of Works and Transport and the Road Authority, we have the obligation to put control measures on our national road in order to ensure that our roads are safe. Among such is the speed humps and many others. Our drivers must really use their licenses as a qualifying tool for them to drive and not just as a car they are carrying for purpose of carrying it. Those are road safety measures, so they are not illegal. They are legal measures to control and mitigate on the road accidents or crashes on our roads.
1: Nokhundi, meanwhile, also announced the rollout of a computerized learner's license testing system at all NATIS centers by March 2027, starting with Khubaba Skarabib and Kitmanswerp. Speaking at the launch in Okahanja, Nokhundi said the system will replace paper-based testing and deliver instant results. The new system will also allow applicants to book and pay online. Pan-Africanist and Tanzania Foreign Affairs Advisor Kungo Mabogo says Presidents Netumbo Nandi-Ndaitwah and Samia Suluhu Hassan are proving that women's leadership drives development with stronger focus on social and youth program. Mabogo, however, cautioned that SAPU and SADC are being weakened by member states prioritizing national interests over regional cooperation, and says Africa's progress depends on collective action.
4: At some point, we thought we were going somewhere, especially with the agreements that we have. We look at the SACO agreement, we look at the SADC agreement, but all of a sudden, it looks like going backward, because now our nations have gone into a mode where we don't want each other. If you look at what is happening right now in South Africa, imagine if that is to happen in each country. The challenge is that we need to get to a point as African countries to look at each other as one. Until we get to that place, we'll not be able to grow economically. We need to break those barriers that we have and work with each other. Say, how do we maneuver around to be able to assist each other to make our economy better, taking into consideration our people first?
1: And in motorsport, 19-year-old Mercedes driver Kimi Antonelli delivered a dominant performance to win a chaotic Monaco Grand Prix, marking his fifth victory of the season. Ferrari's Lewis Hamilton finished second, while Red Bull's Isaac Hayja completed the podium.

0: Podium in third place. Antonelli now leads Hamilton by 66 points in the Drivers' Championship and says he's pleased with the car's overall performance.
1: I'm not only happy about the win, I'm really happy about the weekend, with how we progressed, how the team did an incredible turnaround. I have to say big shout out to my engineers, also everyone back at the factory who did also the overnight work between Friday and Saturday, because the car just changed so much and it gave me the confidence to push it.
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It's Chopsy with you on a Monday night. Thanks for joining me. My number in studio is 083-000-1099. This number can find me on WhatsApp. We're talking royal arrangements, rentals, and subletting like you're hustling on the street like the rest of us. Except this time, it comes from House Mountbatten, Windsor. It's a rare report that examines British royal property arrangements. Now it's come out with new details about Andrew Mountbatten Windsor's long-term lease at Royal Lodge. Well, this report says that cottages on the estate were sublet, generating quite the income, although the investigators couldn't determine exactly how much. But these findings just have renewed public discussions about transparency and financial arrangements connected to the royal properties. Now, Buckingham Palace says it welcomes the report as part of an ongoing effort towards openness. Now, I wonder what they'll be able to deliver. The story is another view that public interest in how these prominent institutions manage their finances is still going strong in the UK, stronger than ever. Now, from royal scandals to football royalty, we head over to the FIFA World Cup and

0: And we're heading into the build-up for the FIFA World Cup of 2026. The countdown has begun and all eyes are on the players who could define this year's tournament. Well, let's start with Lionel Messi, the Argentine legend who returns for what could be his final World Cup appearance. Does he have what it takes to bring it home? Well, 4 years ago, he completed football by lifting a trophy in Qatar. And now, at 38 years old, he'll be hoping to help Argentina defend their crown. Now, whether he starts every game or plays a more selective role, Messi remains the heartbeat of the world champions. Then there's Spain's teenage sensation Lamine Yamal. At just 18 years old, he's already a European champion and one of football's most exciting talents. And this will be his first World Cup, and many believe that he has the ability to become one of the stars of the tournament. Now, let's head to France, who will once again look to Kylian Mbappe. The man who scored a hat-trick in the 2022's final comes into the tournament with more experience and hungrier than ever. He's already one of France's greatest scorers and could leave this year's World Cup as their all-time leading scorer. But unless somebody like Erling Haaland has something to say about this. After helping his country qualify for the World Cup for the first time in nearly 3 decades, the goal machine finally gets his chance to perform on football's biggest stage. All the best of luck to Erling Haaland. But we've also got news on Cristiano Ronaldo, who's preparing for what many expect to be his final World Cup. At 41 years old, the Portuguese icon still continues to defy expectations. The one major trophy missing from his incredible collection is the World Cup, and he'll be determined to change that. Now, the last hope is Harry Kane from the England side, who arrives in an outstanding form. The Bayern Munich striker has been scoring goals for fun in Germany and will be chasing another golden boot after winning the award back in 2018. Then there's Brazilian Vinicius Jr., fast, skillful and fearless. And who will be the standout player? Will it be Messi, Ronaldo, Mbappe, Haaland, Kane, Vinicius or Yamal? The stars are ready. The stage is set and the road to the World Cup glory is almost here. I'm Chofs, and don't go away. I'll be with you going through all the action, analyses and predictions as we get closer to this year's World Cup kickoff. And this is 99 FM.
1: 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We got cheesy fries, bro.
2: We prefer mystery pies, brother.
1: Oh, whatever, man. We make it rain t-shirts.
2: T-shirts? No chance. We go up.

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Now, before social media could make anything go viral, one outfit managed to dominate the headlines. Well, today we're looking at how David Beckham was in the spotlight for his fashion sense, that moment that shook Britain and the rest of the world. It became part of pop culture as he stepped out, cameras flickering, with his famous sarong. Oh boy, we're talking about the FIFA World Cup, David Beckham's fashion sense, and more in the show. So stay with me. I'm Chops, and this is 99 FM. For now, let's get back to the music. Thanks for riding along. 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

catch us tomorrow night at 8 p.m. with the Black and Yellow podcast coming your way. Two hosts, one story, and a whole lot of laughs. Remember, if you want to get in on the conversation, well, let us know via WhatsApp 083-000-1099. Now, let's throw it back to the year of 1998. It's David Beckham who stepped out in Are You So Wrong and just created a media frenzy across the world. Do you remember that moment? Well, today, it may seem a little simple fashion choice, but at the time, it just challenged the expectations about masculinity, celebrity culture, and sports. Now, have you seen Ghana and the rest of the world, footballing nations, outfits as they arrived in the United States? Well, we've got to have a double take. They look fantastic, especially some of our West African brothers that are really putting fashion first. Now, coming back to David Beckham, this image quickly became front page news and became one of the most talked about fashion moments of David Beckham's career. Well, looking back nearly three decades later, some of the best fashion senses are coming out of the world of football, and it's coming your way at this year's FIFA World Cup. Have a look online and see how the teams are getting dressed, and let me know your favorite fits. 083-000-1099 is where you can send it to, because many are seeing this controversy of way back then as a snapshot of changing society when David Beckham did it in 1998, and who could be pulling it through in 2026. All the growing influence of celebrity culture that's helped shape the modern media landscape, we can see faces like Mbappe, Cristiano Ronaldo, and Messi all punching their mark on this year's fashion catwalk at the FIFA World Cup. Let me know on our What's Mine who you think looked the best as they made their way to the United States for their opening games. I'm Chops, and this is the place where we love music. Welcome to the Night Live. Let's get back to the music. Take a listen.

0: you're listening to 99FM. It's Chopsy with you. Thanks for joining me. We're talking about David Beckham and the FIFA World Cup of 2026. And who do you think looked the best as they arrived at the United States? Let me know via WhatsApp 083-000-1099. And if you're a fan of modern R&B, well, I've got something for you in the form of new music from Flo. Well, the trio is celebrating friendship, loyalty, and sisterhood with a brand new anthem that's already creating quite the buzz around the world. So stay with me. We talk Flo in the show next.
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1: With today's top stories, I'm Tonata Kavila.
2: The Communications Regulatory Authority of Namibia has received 624 applications for reconsideration following its decision to decline Starlink Internet Services license application. Kranz says the submission came from members of the public and stakeholders who are unhappy with the initial ruling. While Starlink itself has not filed any reconsideration request, Kranz Executive for Communications and Consumer Relations, Mufaro Nesongano.
3: Following Kranz media release, aggrieved persons were afforded an opportunity to request reconsideration within the prescribed period. Kranz also wishes to clarify that no application for reconsideration has been received from Starlink Internet Services Namibia itself. The applications received are from members of the public who were aggrieved by the decision. Kranz will communicate further once the reconsideration process has been concluded.
2: Following public criticism over speed humps installed on the A1 and B1 bypass, Works and Transport Minister Vekone Kundi has defended the measure, saying they are legal and aimed at reducing road accidents. Nkundi says traffic calming measures fall within the mandate of the Roads Authority and are intended to save lives, not inconvenience motorists.
4: The Ministry of Works and Transport and the Road Authority, we have the obligation to put control measures on our national roads in order to ensure that our roads are safe. Among such is the speed humps and many others. Our drivers must use their licenses as a qualifying tool for them to drive, and not just as a car they are carrying for purpose of carrying it. Those are road safety measures, so they are not illegal. They are legal measures to control and mitigate on the road accidents or crashes on our roads.
2: Nkundi, meanwhile, also announced the rollout of a computerized learner's license testing system at all NATIS centers by March 2027, starting with Khubaba Skarabib and Kitmansoop. Speaking at the launch in Okahanja, Nkundi said the system will replace paper-based testing and deliver instant results. The new system will also allow applicants to book and pay online. Pan-Africanist and Tanzania Foreign Affairs Advisor Kungo Mabogo says Presidents Netumbo Nandi Ndaitwa and Samia Suluhu Hassan are proving that women's leadership drives development with stronger focus on social and youth program. Mabogo, however, cautioned that SACCO and SADC are being weakened by member states prioritizing national interests over regional cooperation, and says Africa's progress depends on collective action.
5: At some point, we thought we were going somewhere, especially with the agreements that we have. Look at the SACCO agreement, we look at the

0: agreement, but all of a sudden it looks like going backward, because now our nations have gone into a mode where we don't want each other. If you look at what is happening right now in South Africa, imagine if that is to happen in each country. The challenge is that we need to get to a point as African countries to look at each other as one. Until we get to that place, we will not be able to grow economically. We need to break those barriers that we have and work with each other to say, how do we maneuver around to be able to assist each other to make our economy better, taking into consideration our people first.
1: And in motorsport, 19-year-old Mercedes driver Kimi Antonelli delivered a dominant performance to win a chaotic Monaco Grand Prix, marking his fifth victory of the season. Ferrari's Lewis Hamilton finished second, while Red Bull's Isaac Hayja completed the podium in third place. Antonelli now leads Hamilton by 66 points in the Drivers' Championship and says he's pleased with the car's overall performance.
2: I'm not only happy about the win, I'm really happy about the weekend, with how we progressed, how the team did an incredible turnaround. I have to say big shout out to my engineers, also everyone back at the factory who did also the overnight work between Friday and Saturday, because the car just changed so much and it gave me the confidence to push it.
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Welcome to the show. And we're talking British R&B trio Flo. They've just released their new single called Don't Break Her Heart. It's a track dedicated to protecting and supporting friends through relationships and heartbreak. Well, the group describes it as their ultimate sisterhood anthem and says it reflects the strong bond that they share. The song is their latest release from the upcoming album, Therapy at the Club, arriving next month. And Flo says they will continue to build that momentum following the success of their debut album. And many of their fans are already calling this one of their most empowering releases to date. Have a look at Therapy at the Club and that single that's just come out with Don't Break Her Heart. The trio from the UK doing their thing. It's Flo. And they made it onto the show tonight. I'm Chops, and welcome to the place where we love music. Let's get back to it. Take a listen.

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And you're listening to 99FM. It's Chopsy with you, and thanks for joining me. Now, a big thank you to you again for joining us last week as we entered Winter Nights in Style, and it was all about raising funds for those less fortunate. Incredible contribution. A big thank you to you for doing whatever you can, whether it's food, clothing items, or even a little bit of cash here and there. A big thank you to you. We'll do it all again next year with Roundtable Namibia and the Winter Nights campaign of 2027. I can't wait to see you there. I'm Chops, and this is The Night Live. We're on the home straight now, and thanks for riding along. For now, let's get back to the music. Take a listen to this.

listening to 99FM. It's Chopsy with you, and thanks for joining me. Now, coming up in our FIFA World Cup build-up, we'll look at the superstar names preparing to take the stage in 2026. From Lionel Messi to Cristiano Ronaldo's possible final dance to the next generation, led by the likes of Lamine Yamal, Mbappe and Haaland. Don't go anywhere. It's coming up next. The world's biggest football show is getting closer.

0: how soccer's done.
1: And we're heading into the build-up for the FIFA World Cup of 2026. The countdown has begun and all eyes are on the players who could define this year's tournament. Well, let's start with Lionel Messi, the Argentine legend who returns for what could be his final World Cup appearance. Does he have what it takes to bring it home? Well, 4 years ago, he completed football by lifting a trophy in Qatar. And now, at 38 years old, he'll be hoping to help Argentina defend their crown. Now, whether he starts every game or plays a more selective role, Messi remains the heartbeat of the world champions. Then there's Spain's teenage sensation Lamine Yamal. At just 18 years old, he's already a European champion and one of football's most exciting talents. And this will be his first World Cup, and many believe that he has the ability to become one of the stars of the tournament. Now, let's head to France, who will once again look to Kylian Mbappe. The man who scored a hat-trick in the 2022's final comes into the tournament with more experience and hungrier than ever. He's already one of France's greatest scorers and could leave this year's World Cup as their all-time leading scorer. But unless somebody like Erling Haaland has something to say about this. After helping his country qualify for the World Cup for the first time in nearly three decades, the goal machine finally gets his chance to perform on football's biggest stage. All the best of luck to Erling Haaland. But we've also got news on Cristiano Ronaldo, who's preparing for what many expect to be his final World Cup at 41 years old. The Portuguese icon still continues to defy expectations. The one major trophy missing from his

0: incredible collection is the World Cup, and he'll be determined to change that. Now, the last hope is Harry Kane from the England side, who arrives in an outstanding form. The Bayern Munich striker has been scoring goals for fun in Germany and will be chasing another golden boot after winning the award back in 2018. Then there's Brazilian Vinicius Jr., fast, skillful and fearless. And who will be the standout player? Will it be Messi, Ronaldo, Mbappe, Haaland, Kane, Vinicius, or Yamal? The stars are ready. The stage is set and the road to the World Cup glory is almost here. I'm Chofs and don't go away. I'll be with you going through all the action, analyses and predictions as we get closer to this year's World Cup kickoff. And this is 99 FM.
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1: 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We make it rain t-shirts.
2: 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No chance. We go

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in mayors in Japan and environmental debates in Albania. Now, I'm Chops and I'm wishing you a safe and peaceful night wherever you are listening in from. Keep it exclusively to 99 and I'll catch you again next time right here on the place where we love music. From me, Chops, that's it for now. I say good night.

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1: Open up, man.
2: Yo, what do you want, man?
1: My girl just caught me.
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1: The girl next door, you know? I don't know what to do.
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myself slipping in more and more ways. That super world of my own. Nobody but you and me. We've got it together, baby.

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1: Win big by saving our WhatsApp competition number 083-000-1049.